All right, as we continue, Miranda Devine, New York Post, is with us. Your call's also coming up, 800-941-SHAWN, if you want to be a part of the program. I'd love to see the New York Post move out of New York, believe it or not, and still call it the New York Post. I still think you can have some reporters on the ground there. I mean, things have just gotten so bad and have deteriorated so bad. Ron DeSantis, the governor of my state, was on TV with me last night, and there are 23 million people in the free state of Florida. There are less than 9 million in New York City now, and New York City's budget is billions more than the entire state of

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2: Fox News, I'm Tom Rigotti. The U.S. military says it intercepted Iranian attacks on three Navy ships in the Strait of Hormuz. In response, the Pentagon targeted Iranian facilities. Fox's Jackie Heinrich is at the White House.
3: Tonight, the U.S. carried out strikes on Iran's Qeshem port and Bandar Abbas. But a senior U.S. official is telling Fox that the war is not restarting. The ceasefire is still in place.
2: President Trump told ABC News the U.S. retaliatory strikes against Iranian targets were just a love tap. An estimated 300 federal and local agents raid Los Angeles MacArthur Park, cracking down on what they call an open-air drug market.
4: The DEA tells me this is all a two-month undercover investigation. They determined the Sinaloa cartel brings fentanyl and meth into Los Angeles, and it's sold and distributed at the park.
2: That's Fox's Matt Finn in Los Angeles. 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
5: From the 570 WSR Newsroom, I'm Dave Smith. Two people are dead and two hospitalized after a fire in the Herkimer County town of Little Falls. State police were called to the blaze a little before 3 this morning on Route 5. Two people, both women, were pronounced dead at the scene. The two other occupants hospitalized for burns and smoke inhalation. Cause is unknown. A disturbing arrest in Cortland County. Deputies say 66-year-old Walter Cameron enters somebody's barn on Highland Road in the town of Lapeer on multiple occasions and had sex with the animals in the barn. He's charged with burglary, sexual misconduct, and animal cruelty. Governor Hochul and state legislators have agreed on a budget deal. After 9 budget extenders, lawmakers have agreed to a $268 billion spending plan. That's about $8 billion more than Governor Hochul submitted. Next update in 30 minutes, breaking news anytime. I'm Dave Smith on Syracuse's breaking news, weather, and traffic station. 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
7: 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Weather.
8: Through the overnight hours, rather cloudy with a low 40. Cloudy, a few showers around for Friday. High tomorrow, 56. Friday night, cloudy, low 42. Periods of rain around on Saturday with a high 62. Sunday, a shower to start, then mostly cloudy with a high 58. And on Monday, high 56. From the Stellar Roofing Weather Center, I'm Andy Robb.
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That's going to wrap things up for today. Great Hannity tonight, 9 Eastern on the Fox News Channel. We'll have Larry Elder, Tommy Lahren tonight. Sage Steele is back tonight. Steve Moore, Greg Abbott, Joe Concha. Set your DVR, 9 Eastern, Hannity on Fox. We'll see you tonight, back here tomorrow. Thank you for making this show possible.

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8: Negotiations continue. I'm Lisa Lucera, Fox News. President Trump says the U.S. continues talking with Iran even after Iran fired on U.S. ships in the Strait of Hormuz.
9: We took our three destroyers and we rammed them through some pretty big stuff today and we knocked the hell out of them.
8: The president says the ceasefire is still on, and he says Pakistan has asked the U.S. to not do Project Freedom, the U.S. effort to guide ships through the Strait of Hormuz during negotiations with Iran. The president made those comments during his stop at the Lincoln Memorial to see the reflecting pool after he had it coated in a color he calls American flag blue.
9: We're really fixing up Washington, D.C.
8: The president said he's also working on the memorial itself and offered no specifics on those plans. New information about the man behind a mass shooting in Austin, Texas.
10: The FBI says the man who shot and killed three people and injured more than a dozen others at a bar in downtown Austin, Texas, acted alone. And there's no evidence any foreign terrorist group supported or directed him. That's according to a two-page update of the agency's probe into the attack on Buford's backyard beer garden on March 1st. That ended after police shot and killed the gunman, Indiaja Dajani. Investigators say Dajani carried out the attack one day after the war with Iran began and that he was wearing clothing displaying an Iranian flag and the phrase, "property of Allah." The investigation is ongoing.
8: Fox's Carmen Roberts. Florida Governor Ron DeSantis says the immigration detention center known as Alligator Alcatraz was always meant to be temporary. His comments came on the same day the New York Times reported state and federal officials were in early talks about shutting down the facility in the Florida Everglades that DeSantis said has processed and deported 22,000 detainees since it opened last summer. 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
11: From the 570 WSYR Newsroom, I'm Dave Smith. No charges will be filed in the death of a Baldwinsville woman. On the morning of December 7th, state police found 53-year-old Tammy Langford Michaels dead in the middle of Downer Street. They believe she was already in the road when she was struck. Investigators couldn't establish any basis for criminal charges to be filed, and now the case is closed. Governor Hochul and state legislators have reached a budget deal. After approving 9 budget extenders, they finally agreed on a $268 billion spending plan. That's $8 billion more than the governor submitted. Part of the plan includes pushing back against ICE and Border Patrol. A Cayuga County man's been charged after he allegedly had cocaine mailed to his house. County Sheriff's Office says 27-year-old Joseph Herbert of Owasco bought the drugs online. Deputies intercepted the package and had it tested, and that's when they learned it was cocaine. Next update is in 30 minutes. Breaking news anytime. I'm Dave Smith on Syracuse's Breaking News, Weather, and Traffic Station. 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
3: Tonight, rather cloudy. Low 40. Friday, cloudy. A few showers around. High 56. Friday night, clouds. A low 42. Periods of rain around for Saturday. High 62. You'll see a shower to start Sunday. Otherwise, mostly cloudy with a high 58. And Monday's high 56. From the Stellar Roofing Weather Center, I'm Andy Robb.
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7: Fox News, I'm Ted Lindner. Tensions continue in the Strait of Hormuz as the U.S. carried out retaliatory airstrikes against Iran.
8: U.S. Central Command says Iran launched an unprovoked attack against U.S. warships, leading to self-defense strikes. In a statement, the military says Iran launched missiles, drones, and small boats at three guided missile destroyers transiting the Strait of Hormuz. Those inbound threats were eliminated and no U.S. assets were hit.
7: Fox's Jared Halpern and former FBI Director James Comey asking to cancel his upcoming court appearance in North Carolina, saying it was unnecessary because he already surrendered in the state of Virginia. Comey charged in a two-count indictment last week with knowingly and willfully communicating a threat against President Trump by posting an Instagram photo of seashells in the numerical arrangement of 8647. Comey argues it reflected a political message, not a call to violence. 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
9: From the 570 WSYR Newsroom, I'm Dave Smith. No charges will be filed in the death of a Baldwinsville woman. On the morning of December 7th, state police found 53-year-old Tammy Langford Michaels dead in the middle of Downer Street. They believe she was already in the road when she was struck. Investigators couldn't establish any basis for criminal charges to be filed, and now the case is closed. Governor Hochul and state legislators have reached a budget deal. After approving nine budget extenders, they finally agreed on a $268 billion spending plan. That's $8 billion more than the governor submitted. Part of the plan includes pushing back against ICE and Border Patrol. A Cayuga County man's been charged after he allegedly had cocaine mailed to his house. County Sheriff's Office says 27-year-old Joseph Herbert of Owasco bought the drugs online. Deputies intercepted the package and had it tested, and that's when they learned it was cocaine. Next update is in 30 minutes. Breaking news anytime. I'm Dave Smith on Syracuse's Breaking News Weather and Traffic Station, News Radio 570 WSYR on 106.9 FM.
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12: Through the overnight hours, rather cloudy with a low 40. Cloudy, a few showers around for Friday. High tomorrow, 56. Friday night, cloudy, low 42. Periods of rain around on Saturday with a high 62. Sunday, a shower to start, then mostly cloudy with a high 58. And on Monday, high 56. From the Stellar Roofing Weather Center, I'm Andy Robb.
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8: I'm Delasky at the WSYR newsroom, and these are the top stories. No arrests yet in the city's latest homicide. A tractor trailer drives into a work zone on the thruway, and no charges filed in a Baldwinsville death. Details ahead. First, traffic and weather together on the 10s.
9: From the Price Chopper Market 32 Traffic Center, roads are a little wet heading out this morning. Not too bad for you. Light traffic moving through downtown. 690, 81 interchanges up to speed for you. No problems at your downtown exits. 481 South at 690 is closed. That's overnight work. It'll be wrapping up for you shortly. Next update in 10 minutes, now in the 570 WSYR Weather Center. Here's meteorologist Jason Caterina.
10: Rather cloudy and cool with a couple of showers today, the high at 56. Lots of clouds tonight, feeling a little chilly with the low down to 40. Periods of rain on Saturday, still cool with the high of 59. Sunday, a passing morning shower, then mostly cloudy, the high of 60.
11: The conflict with Iran continues. I'm Ted Lindner, Fox News. The U.S. carrying out retaliatory strikes on Iranian military facilities Thursday after American ships came under attack in the Strait of Hormuz. Fox's Kevin Cork with more.
12: Despite continued suffering by the Iranian people and the billowing capacity problems, it also continues to get hammered by U.S. forces. CENTCOM telling Fox tonight that American forces responded with self-defense strikes on Iran targets after three U.S. Navy destroyers came under missile and drone fire. Now, multiple reports tell us that the military targeted three Iranian ports abutting the strait, Bandar Abbas, Bandar Kargan, and Keshem. Here's what the president said about Iran on Truth Social. Iran's not a normal country. They are led by lunatics. If they had the chance to use a nuclear weapon, they would do it without question.
11: No damage or injuries were reported. Meanwhile, Fox's Lucas Tomlinson this morning reporting a Chinese-owned ship was struck by Iran in the Strait of Hormuz. U.S. Ambassador to the U.N. Michael Waltz confirming a Chinese media report that a large refined products tanker was struck by an Iranian projectile off the United Arab Emirates Algiers port on Monday. And a cruise ship at the center of a hantavirus outbreak is headed to a port in the Canary Islands.
13: Some 40 people got off the ship at a mid-Atlantic island after the first man had died, eventually suspected of hantavirus, and left for the U.S. and elsewhere. There's a rush now to trace who left, even if they're showing no symptoms, to try to isolate any more trouble. Three people have died, another five ill, either confirmed or suspected to have contracted hantavirus. Symptoms include fever, respiratory, gastrointestinal distress. The cruise ship will dock Saturday at Tenerife, the Spanish Canary Island. There, the remainder of passengers and crew will be flown to various countries.
11: Fox's Greg Palcott. 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
8: From the WSYR newsroom, I'm Joe Lasky. Syracuse police are asking for help as they look to solve a deadly shooting.
14: Officers were called to Wolf Street last night after getting report of gunfire and arrived to find a 24-year-old man with a neck wound. First responders rushed the man to Upstate University Hospital, where he was pronounced dead. The name of the victim hasn't been released. Anyone with information on what happened is asked to come forward. Dominic Ciccarelli, News Radio 570 WSYR.
8: No charges will be filed in the death of a Baldwinsville woman.
15: On the morning of December 7th, state police found 53-year-old Tammy Langford Michaels dead in the middle of Downer Street. They believe she was already lying in the road when she was struck. Troopers did track down the driver of the vehicle, who said they didn't realize they hit someone. Investigators couldn't establish any basis for criminal charges to be filed, and the case is closed. Dave Smith, News Radio 570 WSYR.
8: State police say speed was a factor in a work zone crash on the New York State Thruway. Troopers say 63-year-old Catherine Swain was driving a tractor trailer in Marcy yesterday when she ignored signs and drove into a work zone before striking a concrete barrier and pickup truck. Both she and the person in the pickup truck suffered non-life-threatening injuries. Swain was ticketed and is due in court at a later date. Governor Hochul announcing an agreement on a $268 billion budget.
16: In New York, I'm proud to say that we did. We're delivering on affordability, on safety, on child care, on the environment, and on housing.
8: The spending plan comes in higher than the $260 billion in the governor's original proposal. It includes her proposal to restrict cooperation between local law enforcement and ICE and Border Patrol. Next news in 30 minutes, breaking news anytime. I'm Delasky at Syracuse's Breaking News Weather and Traffic Station. 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
17: Well, good morning. Welcome to News Radio 570 WSYR. Barry V in for Dave Allen. He's still feeling under the weather, so he is out today. The hope is that he will return on Monday. Thanks so much for making us part of your morning routine, especially on a Friday when we're getting ready for the weekend. Big weekend ahead. Maybe going to go down to Watkins Glen. Better pack that rain gear because it does look like it's going to rain. Is it my imagination or is the Glen early this year? I think it is. I think they moved it up a bit. Did you see about Syracuse University football? They're going to open their season north of the border in Toronto, the same stadium that the Toronto Argonauts play in, and they will take on the Wake Forest Demon Deacons. Not to worry, though. It doesn't affect the JMA Wireless Dome schedule. It is a game that will be considered a Wake Forest home game. Got a lot to cover, and right now we're going to bring in the guy who we like to have on every day of the week. I was going to say especially on Fridays, but, you know, we just like Rory overall. new fighting overnight, some ships attacked in the Iran war. I understand that, you know, it's all about oil sometimes. And I guess these online sleuths are deciding who's really making the money here, right?
18: Well, right. So a few things in there. Just the status overall, the U.S. and Iran continue to trade fire, essentially, but President Trump says the ceasefire does remain in effect, although it is a bit under strain right now. The president said the ceasefire, the U.S. is ready to knock them out a lot harder, was the quote, if Iran keeps attacking American Navy ships there in the Strait of Hormuz. Now, when it comes to the oil prices, you know, we've seen big swings in oil prices, often reflecting headlines of the day. And, you know, when we first got word that perhaps we were getting a little bit closer to a ceasefire, oil prices fell significantly, down about 12%. And what they found is that someone had, or some organization or some group, had been shorting oil, essentially placing a bet that the price of oil would go down. They placed that bet 70 minutes before news broke of the potential deal. So they made about $125 million on that bet. And there are questions about whether or not someone placed that bet had some inside knowledge.
17: Yeah, I get that. These days, on the betting scene, you could bet on anything. I didn't even know that you could bet on the coin flip for the Super Bowl, the coin flip of all things.
18: Well, hey, you can bet on how long the national anthem is and how many seconds it takes.
17: You know what? I will bet on you any day of the week. How's that?
18: especially on a Friday, I'll take that.
17: Yeah, there you go. Let's talk about this next subject here. And it's one that's close to my heart. I see on social media friends are unfriending friends because of their political views. I get tired of reading any rant about politics. And there's a few people in high places that do it on a regular basis. And I understand that there's long-term friendships that end over political discussions.
18: Yeah, you know, more than a third of Americans report having lost at least one relationship due to political differences. That's either a friendship, maybe a family connection. You don't go to their house for Thanksgiving anymore. Maybe you avoid that person's cubicle at the office. Even romantic partnerships have fallen apart over a political divide. And Democrats, according to the research, Democrats are more likely than Republicans to report a political breakup and are more likely to be the ones who walk away. It's interesting, you know, I'll see a lot of my social media friends. They won't talk politics at all on social media, just saying, I don't want the headache, I don't want the pros and cons, or the back and forth that develops in the comments. Like, I was just talking about, you know, the sky's blue, and you guys are fighting over the environment now in my social media comments.
17: Yeah. I have a big family. I have 6 kids, and whenever we get together for holidays, that is my only caveat to the meal. We don't talk politics.
18: That's not a bad idea. How about religion? Talk religion instead. Much, much, much less controversial.
17: We're probably all on the same page there, or at least I hope we are. All right, Rory, have a great weekend. We'll talk to you again soon. Rory O'Neill on News Radio 570 WSYR.
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19: All lanes are blocked.
20: Nothing is getting through.
19: The information flows freely.
20: 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And the blockade.
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17: Well, overnight construction may have wrapped up. 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
9: From the Price Chopper Market 32 Traffic Center, 481 South at 690. Closed right now. That's overnight work. It'll be wrapping up by 6:00. Right now you're detouring onto 690 West. Heading into downtown, 690, 81 interchanges. Looking pretty good for you. Light traffic, no delays so far. Next update in 10 minutes on Syracuse's breaking news, weather, and traffic station, News Radio 570 WSYR.
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10: Rather cloudy and cool today with a couple of showers, the high at 56. We'll have lots of clouds tonight, a little chilly, the low dipping down to 40. Periods of rain for us on Saturday, the high at 59. Then Sunday, a passing morning shower, otherwise mostly cloudy, the high of 60 on Mother's Day Sunday. Partly sunny Monday, breezy and cooler with a shower in spots, the high at 56. From the Stellar Roofing Weather Center, I'm meteorologist Jason Caterina.
23: It's 39 degrees here in downtown Syracuse at News Radio 570 WSYR.
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17: John Stulio's off today. We'll get you caught up on sports, though, coming up in just a little bit. Bottom of the hour, Joe Lasky in the WSYR newsroom. Last month, Mayor Sharon Owens laid out her fiscal plan. She wants to spend $354 million in spending for the fiscal budget, and the Syracuse Common Council should get together today and decide on that budget proposal from the mayor. In recent weeks, the council's been talking with the mayor's office about changes it's considering that would lower the overall price tag by just under $4 million. $354 million, no cuts in services. Yet to see if all that will work out for us or not. That's just one of the top stories from the WSYR newsroom this morning. I was just reading about egg consumption. Do you have eggs in the morning or throughout the day? My wife likes to boil an egg, and then that's like a snack for her from time to time. Well, egg consumption is associated with the lower risk of Alzheimer's disease for seniors 65 and older. That's according to a new study published in the Journal of Nutrition. Researchers at California's Loma Linda University found that eating one egg a day for at least 5 days a week reduces Alzheimer's risk by up to 27%. Well, wait a minute. Isn't there cholesterol involved? Maybe if you boil it, that's a little different, I guess. I'm not exactly sure. They say eggs are known to support brain health. I do know that they provide a great source of protein for older adults, of which I fall into that category, and maybe you do too, but we're not going to talk about that this morning. The American Egg Board provided some of the funding for that study. That's a tagline that makes you think, well, the results, if they funded it, maybe the results are skewed. It's supposed to be an independent study, and we'll hope that it was for them. Later on this morning, we're going to talk with Bill Bergoli. Mortal Kombat 2 is at the box office this weekend, just one of the films that he will be talking about. So we're looking forward to that. It happens later on this morning. Right now, we need to get you caught up on business on News Radio 570 WSYR.
3: This is a Bloomberg Money Minute. Retailers, restaurants, and packaged goods companies are increasingly warning that surging gas prices are hitting wallets hard. McDonald's says consumer confidence isn't improving and may be getting worse. Kraft Heinz adds that lower-income grocery shoppers are running out of money at the end of the month. Economists say the longer gas prices stay high, the more consumers will change their spending patterns. It's jobs day on Wall Street, and economists estimate that 65,000 were added to the payrolls last month. The government is out with that key report 8:30 a.m. Eastern time. Ahead of that, S&P futures are up 30 points, Dow futures gaining 100. The recent rally for stocks stalled yesterday. The Dow fell 313 points. And mortgage rates have jumped for a second straight week. According to Freddie Mac, the average rate for a 30-year fixed loan has climbed to 6.37%. Tensions in the Middle East have pushed borrowing costs higher. Courtney Donahoe, Bloomberg Radio.
17: Looks like they're wrapping up the overnight construction. Kathy Demon keeps an eye on the road situation, so you get to work on time each and every weekday morning. We also get you caught up on traffic as we do traffic and weather together on the 10s on News Radio 570 WSYR.
9: From the Price Chopper Market 32 Traffic Center, 481 South at 690, closed right now. That's overnight work. It'll be wrapping up by 6. Right now you're detouring onto 690 West. Heading into downtown, 690-81 interchanges. Looking pretty good for you. Light traffic, no delays so far. Next update in 10 minutes on Syracuse's breaking news, weather, and traffic station, News Radio 570 WSYR.
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10: Rather cloudy and cool today with a couple of showers, the high at 56. We'll have lots of clouds tonight. A little chilly, the low dipping down to 40. Periods of rain for us on Saturday, the high at 59. Then Sunday, a passing morning shower, otherwise mostly cloudy, the high of 60 on Mother's Day Sunday. Partly sunny Monday, breezy and cooler with a shower in spots, the high at 56. From the Stellar Roofing Weather Center, I'm meteorologist Jason Caterina.
23: It's 39 degrees here in downtown Syracuse at News Radio 570 WSYR.
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18: A little early for the NASCAR truck weekend. Grab the rain gear if you are going down Friday, Saturday, or so. Hey, today's Friday, so if you're going down today, a little muddy, too. I'm already hearing about some campers getting stuck in the mud. Syracuse Mets yesterday, by the way. They had a walk-off win against the Rochester Red Wings. They are in action again tonight at M&T Bank Stadium. And Syracuse men's lacrosse takes on Yale on Sunday. That game happens at 5 o'clock. With the rest of the sports, here's Rhonda Moss.
19: NBA playoffs. Cade Cunningham scored 12 of his 25 in the fourth quarter to help the Pistons beat the Cavs 107-97. Take a 2-0 lead in the East semis. Head coach J.B. Bickerstaff says Cunningham was the key.
20: Cade is just fabulous. You know, he's the killer closer. You know, all of the adjectives you want to talk about, like he's it. In the fourth quarter, you know, he does his best work.
19: The Thunder with a big third quarter run. Take down the Lakers 125-107. Take a 2-0 lead in the West semis. Quarterback Aaron Rodgers, according to the NFL Network, expected to sign with the Steelers. Vikings signed former Niners wide receiver Juwan Jennings to a one-year deal. Stanley Cup playoffs. Hurricanes beat the Flyers 4-1. Take a commanding 3-0 lead in their second-round series. Cubs stay hot. Beat the Reds 8-3 to sweep the series for their ninth straight win. Rays all-

0: also on a roll, crushed the Red Sox for their 7th straight win. That's sports. I'm Ronta Moss.
1: Epic Fury.
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12: I'm Joel Askey in the WSYR newsroom, and these are the top stories. Syracuse police looking for help in finding the latest homicide suspect. Common Council expected to vote on a budget today, and animal cruelty in Cortland County. Details ahead. First, traffic and weather together on the 10s.
13: From the Price Chopper Market 32 Traffic Center, 481 South between Kirkville Road and 690. Both lanes open through there now. Overnight work has wrapped up. Traffic's moving through. Heading into downtown 690, 81 interchange is filling in. No unusual delays for you so far this morning. Downtown exits moving up to speed. Next update in 10 minutes. Now in the 570 WSYR Weather Center, here's meteorologist Jason Caterina.
14: Rather cloudy and cool, but a couple of showers today, the high at 56. Lots of clouds tonight, feeling a little chilly with the low down to 40. Periods of rain on Saturday, still cool with the high of 59. Sunday, a passing morning shower, then mostly cloudy, the high of 60.
15: Fox News, I'm CJ Papa. President Trump implores Iran.
16: They better sign their agreement fast.
15: Touching on the peace plan from the U.S., this after a dust-up started by Iran in the Strait of Hormuz. U.S. Central Command called the response defensive.
3: U.S. forces intercepted unprovoked Iranian attacks and responded with self-defense strikes as U.S. Navy-guided missile destroyers transited the Strait of Hormuz to the Gulf of Oman. No U.S. assets were struck. CENTCOM eliminated inbound threats and targeted Iranian military facilities responsible for attacking the U.S.
15: Fox's Madeline Rivera, President Trump describing it as a love tap, maintaining the ceasefire is still in effect. Gas dropping a penny overnight, stopping at $4.54 a gallon. That from AAA. Diesel dropping the same amount, landing at $5.66 a gallon. The April jobs report comes out at 8:30 a.m. Eastern. 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
12: From the WSYR Newsroom, I'm Dolasky. Syracuse police are looking for help as they look to solve a deadly shooting. Officers were called to Wolf Street last night after getting reports of gunfire. They arrived to find a 24-year-old man with a neck wound. First responders rushed the man to Upstate University Hospital, where he was pronounced dead. The name of the victim has not been released. Anyone with information on what happened is asked to come forward. The Syracuse Common Council expected to vote today on the proposed city budget.
18: Last month, Mayor Sharon Owens laid out a fiscal plan calling for over $354 million in spending. In recent weeks, the council has been negotiating changes they say would lower the overall price tag by just under $4 million. None of those changes will impact the proposed property tax levy. Dominic Ciccarelli, News Radio 570 WSYR.
12: A Cortland County man arrested for animal cruelty with a disturbing twist. 66-year-old Walter Carman has been charged after Cortland deputies say he entered someone's barn on Highland Road in the town of Lapeer and had sex with animals in the barn on several occasions. He's been charged with burglary, sexual misconduct, and animal cruelty. A Cayuga County man has been charged after he had cocaine mailed to his house. Cayuga County Sheriff's Office says 27-year-old Joseph Herbert of Owasco ordered the narcotics online. Deputies intercepted the package and had it tested. That's when they learned that it was indeed cocaine. Next news in 30 minutes, breaking news anytime. I'm Joel Askin, Syracuse's breaking news, weather, and traffic station. 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
19: All right, thank you so much. News Radio 570 WSYR. Thank you, too, for giving us a listen each and every morning, making us part of your morning routine. We do appreciate that. Of course, we provide you with excellent information. We've got experts in the field like Kathy Demon, who keeps us updated on traffic, the latest weather forecast from AccuWeather. So you know what to expect. You know whether to grab the umbrella or not. And I don't think you're going to need it today, but you are going to need it as you head down towards Watkins Glen if you're going for the race. It looks like rain later today is a good possibility. Did you see? Getting closer to the fair, 110 days now to the great New York State Fair, and they added another artist, Braxton Keith. He's a rising star in the country music world, and he will be on the Chevy Chord stage September 4th. There's no charge for that. It is his first time ever here. He's known for songs Cozy, I Own This Bar, and The Chair, and he's earned praise from Syracuse native Post Malone. So it'll be a show you might want to check out. It's always good to see those young, aspiring artists. Of course, then they become big and we can't afford their ticket. But that happens from time to time. Speaking of a ticket you can't afford, everybody knows Taylor Swift, right? And she's getting ready for her wedding with Travis Kelce. He mentioned it yesterday in the podcast that he does with his brother. He mentioned that he's very excited and can't wait. I wonder if the media will continue to hound them after they get married. They deserve a life together. If they are meant for each other and they believe they are, then I believe that we should leave them alone. That's just my personal opinion. Of course, you want to know everything there is to know about your favorite superstar. And who doesn't want to know about Taylor Swift? I'm raising my hand in case you didn't see that. But in any event, she is a superstar, and she will be hounded by the media. And he, I'm guessing, will retire from football at some point in the near future. In fact, I'm not even sure if he's signed for the upcoming year or has announced his retirement, but he is near the end of his career. You know, I wonder how that dynamic will work out, though. He doesn't have as much money as she does. she's probably close to being a billionaire. He's just a millionaire. I wonder if that'll create a little bit of an issue within the family dynamic. And I wonder if they're going to have kids. What do you call them? Do you call them trailer, as in Travis and Taylor? All right, I'm taking it too far. I get that. Coming up a little later on, we will have sports from Ron DeMoss. We'll get you updated on the latest business news a bit ahead, and we're going to check traffic and weather together on the 10s coming up in just a moment on News Radio 570 WSYR.
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19: We are working our way towards the top of the hour this morning when Joe Lasky will have all the top stories that he's following. About this time yesterday, we were talking about a meeting that was going to happen last night in Lysander, talking about the moratorium on data centers. Well, it was a public hearing, and a lot of people showed up, and they voiced their opinions, and then the town board voted, and they voted to approve a six-month moratorium on data centers. I kind of agree with that. Not that my opinion matters anyways, but I can tell you that those data centers, they absorb so much electricity and use so much water. And the real thing is that, you know, there's not that many jobs. Yeah, it creates a bunch of construction jobs in the beginning, but there's no real long-term jobs. Closer in Syracuse today, Common Council will get together. They are expected to vote on a budget proposal from Mayor Sharon Owens. Last month, Owens laid out her fiscal plan, $354 million in spending. And in recent weeks, the council and her have been getting together and talk about changes. They'd like to reduce that by $4 million, so it'll be a $350 million budget. Actually, I think it was $358 and now it's $354, so that's what they'll be voting on today, and we should know that before the end of the day. World Cup soccer. It's huge. Issues in New York City with transportation. In fact, I read about a particular subway that normally cost under $100 for this particular ride. I believe it's from New Jersey into New York or the other way around. Yeah, it is. It's both ways. New Jersey into New York and then New York into New Jersey, because they're playing at MetLife Stadium, some of the games. And they're going to rip out the turf, the synthetic turf that the Jets and the Giants play on, and they're going to replace it with high-grade natural grass, Kentucky bluegrass, to be exact. So that will be nice. However, the cost of ripping up the turf, no word if they're going to put it back in when it's done. I haven't heard that part yet. But it seems useless to me to rip up the turf. I get it. The soccer needs to play on a real grass surface. I get that part, yes. So it'll be interesting to see how that all develops. But back to the subway ride, normally costs you $100. It's going to cost $1,200. A lot of hullabaloo over that. Let's get caught up on business now on News Radio 570 WSYR.
9: This is a Bloomberg Money Minute. Nintendo will increase the price of its Switch 2 console to $500 from $450. The company will make the change across the globe on September 1st. Nintendo has been under pressure from higher shipping costs and a surge in the price of memory chips. By the way, the device is selling at the fastest pace for any home console in history, motivated in part by fears about potential price increases caused by tariffs. Turning to trading, it's looking like the S&P 500 is expected to post its sixth consecutive week of gains. Traders are optimistic that the conflict in the Middle East is nearing an end. Yesterday, stocks ended the day lower, with the Dow falling 313 points. And remember, everyone, Mother's Day is this Sunday. Americans are expected to spend a record $38 billion to celebrate our moms. According to the National Retail Federation, that's $284 a person, beating the previous record set back in 2023. Courtney Donahoe, Bloomberg Radio.
19: We're approaching the peak of the rush hour. Kathy Demick keeps an eye on the roads each and every weekday morning. We get you updated on weather, too, as we do traffic and weather together on the 10s on News Radio 570 WSYR.
3: From the Price Chopper Market 32 Traffic Center, steady traffic moving into downtown. 690-81 interchanges filling in. We've got some minor slowdowns heading towards your downtown exits. No delays for you so far this morning. Van Buren Street between Almond and Henry, still closed to all traffic. Next update in 10 minutes on Syracuse's breaking news, weather, and traffic station, News Radio 570 WSYR.
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15: Rather cloudy and cool today with a couple of showers, the high at 56. We'll have lots of clouds tonight. A little chilly, the low dipping down to 40. Periods of rain for us on Saturday, the high at 59. Then Sunday, a passing morning shower, otherwise mostly cloudy, the high of 60 on Mother's Day Sunday. Partly sunny Monday, breezy and cooler with a shower in spots, the high at 56. From the Stellar Roofing Weather Center, I'm meteorologist Jason Caterina.
16: It's cloudy and 38 degrees here in downtown Syracuse at News Radio 570 WSYR.
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19: Working our way towards the top of the hour, Joe Lasky in the WSYR newsroom this morning. One of the top stories he's following, Syracuse police looking for some help. They need a suspect in last night's homicide in the city. Let's get caught up on sports. Syracuse Mets pulled a walk-off last night, winning 3-2 over the Rochester Red Wings. They're in town all weekend long. They're at MBT Bank Stadium tonight. Same two teams. Check the game out over the weekend if you can. And also, Syracuse men's lacrosse is in action against Yale on Sunday. With the rest of the sports, here's Rhonda Moss.
5: NBA playoffs. Cade Cunningham scored 12 of his 25 in the fourth quarter to help the Pistons beat the Cavs 107-97, take a 2-0 lead in the East semis. Head coach J.B. Bickerstaff says Cunningham was the key.
6: Cade is just fabulous. You know, he's the killer closer. You know, all of the adjectives you want to talk about, like, he's it. In the fourth quarter, you know, he does his best work.
5: The Thunder with a big third quarter run. Take down the Lakers 125-107, take a 2-0 lead in the West semis. Quarterback Aaron Rodgers, according to the NFL Network, expected to sign with the Steelers. Vikings signed former Niners wide receiver Juwan Jennings to a one-year deal. Stanley Cup playoffs. Hurricanes beat the Flyers 4-1, take a commanding 3-0 lead in their second-round series. Cubs stay hot, beat the Reds 8-3 to sweep the series for their ninth straight win. Rays also on a roll, crushed the Red Sox for their seventh straight win. That's sports. I'm Rhonda Moss.
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40: Well, that may not be all, folks. There's congressional concern that the proposed merger between Warner Brothers and Paramount could hurt California workers.
41: Dozens of California lawmakers have signed a letter to State Attorney General Rob Bonta asking him to take a close look at the Warner Brothers Discovery-Paramount Skydance merger to see if it's in the best interest of the people. Congressmembers Nancy Pelosi, Maxine Waters, Ro Khanna, Brad Sherman, 34 in total, signing the letter, posted by the California Post, expressing concern that Californians could lose their jobs and also saying they don't have confidence that the Trump administration will properly review the merger. Bonta has already promised to scrutinize the deal. I'm Jason Nathanson.
40: Billy Joel's concert documentary, The Last Play at Shea, is going to get a special outdoor screen as part of the upcoming Tribeca Festival in New York City. Only
0: the good time. The documentary will screen at Hudson Yards in New York City, June the 4th, 7 p.m. Eastern. The Last Play at Shea is about Joel's two concerts in New York's Shea Stadium in 2008. The venue was demolished in 2009. The documentary also explores the history of the stadium, as well as its team, the New York Mets. I'm Mark Mayfield.
40: And it's certainly a sign of the times. The Golden Globe says the use of artificial intelligence will not automatically disqualify a movie from being nominated, but it says AI may not replace the core creative contributions of human talent used to make a film. And that's entertainment. I'm Daria Albinger.
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7: I'm Delasky at the WSYR newsroom, and these are the top stories. No arrests yet in the city's latest homicide. A tractor trailer drives into a work zone on the thruway, and no charges filed in a Baldwinsville death. Details ahead. First traffic and weather together on the 10s.
9: From the Price Chopper Market 32 Traffic Center, steady traffic moving through downtown, 690-81 interchanges, minor slowdowns heading towards your downtown exits. Court Street between Gannett Drive and Sunset Avenue, still closed to all traffic. Comstock Avenue between Waverly and Marshall remains closed as well. Next update in 10 minutes. Now in the 570 WSYR Weather Center, here's meteorologist Jason Caterina.
10: Rather cloudy and cool, but a couple of showers today. The high at 56. Lots of clouds tonight. Feeling a little chilly with the low down to 40. Periods of rain on Saturday. Still cool with the high of 59. Sunday, a passing morning shower, then mostly cloudy. The high of 60.
11: He calls Iran's attacks just a trifle. I'm Dave Anthony, Fox News. So President Trump says the ceasefire remains in effect despite a flare-up in fighting as they try to work out an end to the conflict.
13: They have to understand, if it doesn't get signed, they're going to have a lot of pain. They're going to have a lot of pain. They want to sign it, I will tell you. They want to sign it a lot more than I do.
11: But Fox's Lucas Tomlinson reports from Dubai.
14: We end the week where it began with U.S. warships under attack in the Strait of Hormuz. But now, for the first time since the ceasefire began last month, the U.S. launched a counterattack ashore. Here's President Trump describing the action.
13: They were firing at us, and we were firing back at them.
14: For now, the blockade remains. More than 1,500 ships remain stuck.
11: There is a report on Iran state media today that they've seized an oil tanker. Oil prices are down a little bit. The gas pump, a big spike in the last 2 weeks, but today a 1 cent decline. Tennessee is the latest red state to approve congressional redistricting to help Republicans win more House seats in the November elections.
15: Ahead of the vote, protesters chanted in the House, and a state senator got up on a desk holding a sign that said, "No Jim Crow 2.0, stop the Tennessee steal." Democratic lawmakers gave impassioned speeches about how the redistricting map would box out black voters.
11: That's Fox's Jessica Rosenthal. Democrats have countered with redistricting in other states. A guilty plea in court in Colorado on a firebombing attack last June in Boulder on a group of people out demonstrating in support of the Israeli hostages held by Hamas in Gaza. One woman was killed, a dozen others injured. Mohammed Solomon faces life in prison. And there's a similar story out of California.
16: Luai El-Naji pleading guilty to involuntary manslaughter and battery in the 2023 death of 69-year-old Paul Kessler. Prosecutors in Ventura County say the 53-year-old former college professor was protesting the Israel-Hamas war in support of Palestinians when he hit Kessler, a Jewish counter-protester, with a megaphone. Kessler fell back and hit his head on the pavement. He later died at a hospital.
11: That's Fox's Kristen Goodwin. 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
7: From the WSYR Newsroom, I'm Joe Lasky. Syracuse police are asking for help as they look to solve a deadly shooting.
17: Officers were called to Wolf Street last night after getting report of gunfire and arrived to find a 24-year-old man with a neck wound. First responders rushed the man to Upstate University Hospital, where he was pronounced dead. The name of the victim hasn't been released. Anyone with information on what happened is asked to come forward. Dominic Ciccarelli, News Radio 570 WSYR.
7: No charges will be filed in the death of a Baldwinsville woman.
1: On the morning of December 7th, state police found 53-year-old Tammy Langford Michaels dead in the middle of Downer Street. They believe she was already lying in the road when she was struck. Troopers did track down the driver of the vehicle, who said they didn't realize they hit someone. Investigators couldn't establish any basis for criminal charges to be filed, and the case is closed. Dave Smith, News Radio, 570 WSYR.
7: State police say speed was a factor in a work zone crash on the New York State Thruway. Troopers say 63-year-old Catherine Swain was driving a tractor trailer in Marcy yesterday when she ignored signs and drove into a work zone before striking a concrete barrier and pickup truck. Both she and the person in the pickup truck suffered non-life-threatening injuries. Swain was ticketed and is due in court at a later date. Governor Hochul announcing an agreement on a $268 billion budget.
2: In New York, I'm proud to say that we did. We're delivering on affordability, on safety, on child care, on the environment, and on housing.
7: The spending plan comes in higher than the $260 billion in the governor's original proposal. It includes her proposal to restrict cooperation between local law enforcement and ICE and Border Patrol. Next news in 30 minutes, breaking news anytime. I'm Joel Askin, Syracuse's breaking news, weather, and traffic station. 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
5: Well, good morning. Welcome to News Radio 570 WSYR. Barry V in for Dave Allen. He's still feeling under the weather, so he is out today. The hope is that he will return on Monday. Thanks so much for making us part of your morning routine, especially on a Friday when we're getting ready for the weekend. Big weekend ahead. Maybe going to go down to Watkins Glen. Better pack that rain gear because it does look like it's going to rain. Is it my imagination or is the Glen early this year? I think it is. I think they moved it up a bit. Did you see about Syracuse University football? They're going to open their season north of the border in Toronto, the same stadium that the Toronto Argonauts play in, and they will take on the Wake Forest Demon Deacons. Not to worry, though. It doesn't affect the JMA Wireless Dome schedule. It is a game that will be considered a Wake Forest home game. Got a lot to cover, and right now we're going to bring in the guy who we like to have on every day of the week. I was going to say especially on Fridays, but, you know, we just like Rory overall. Rory, new fighting overnight, some ships attacked in the Iran war. I understand that, you know, it's all about oil sometimes. And I guess these online sleuths are deciding who's really making the money here, right?
6: Well, right. So a few things in there. Just the status overall, the U.S. and Iran continue to trade fire, essentially, but President Trump says the ceasefire does remain in effect, although it is a bit under strain right now. The president said the ceasefire, the U.S. is ready to knock them out a lot harder, was the quote, if Iran keeps attacking American Navy ships there in the Strait of Hormuz. Now, when it comes to the oil prices, you know, we've seen big swings in oil prices, often reflecting headlines of the day. And, you know, when we first got word that perhaps we were getting a little bit closer to a ceasefire, oil prices fell significantly, down about 12%. And what they found is that someone had, or some organization or some group, had been shorting oil, essentially placing a bet that the price of oil would go down. They placed that bet 70 minutes before news broke of the potential deal. So they made about $125 million on that bet. And there are questions about whether or not someone placed that bet had some inside knowledge.
5: Yeah, I get that. These days on the betting scene, you could bet on anything. I didn't even know that you could bet on the coin flip for the Super Bowl, the coin flip of all things.
6: Well, hey, you can bet on how long the national anthem is and how many seconds it takes.
5: You know what? I will bet on you any day of the week. How's that?
6: Especially on a Friday, I'll take that.
5: Yeah, there you go. Let's talk about this next subject here. And it's one that's close to my heart. I see on social media friends are unfriending friends because of their political views. I get tired of reading any rant about politics. And there's a few people in high places that do it on a regular basis. And I understand that there's long-term friendships that end over political discussions.
6: Yeah, you know, more than a third of Americans report having lost at least one relationship due to political differences. That's either a friendship, maybe a family connection. You don't go to their house for Thanksgiving anymore. Maybe you avoid that person's cubicle at the office. Even romantic partnerships have fallen apart over a political divide. And Democrats, according to the research, Democrats are more likely than Republicans to report a political breakup and are more likely to be the ones who walk away. It's interesting, you know, I'll see a lot of my social media friends. They won't talk politics at all on social media, just saying, I don't want the headache. I don't want the pros and cons or the back and forth that develops in the comments. Like, I was just talking about, you know, the sky's blue and you guys are fighting over the environment now in my social media comments.
5: Yeah. I have a big family. I have six kids, and whenever we get together for holidays, that is my only caveat to the meal. We don't talk politics.
6: That's not a bad idea. How about religion? Talk religion instead. Much less controversial.
5: We're probably all on the same page there, or at least I hope we are. All right, Rory, have a great weekend. We'll talk to you again soon. Rory O'Neill on News Radio 570 WSYR.
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5: 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Traffic and weather together on the 10s on News Radio 570 WSYR.
9: From the Price Chopper Market 32 Traffic Center, steady traffic moving through downtown, 690, 81 interchanges, slowdowns heading towards your downtown exits. Lodi Street between Canal and Burnett. Crews are closing that road this hour. Once they do, it'll be closed for about 2 weeks, so you do want to plan ahead for that. Next update in 10 minutes on Syracuse's breaking news, weather, and traffic station, News Radio 570 WSYR.
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10: Rather cloudy and cool today with a couple of showers, the high of 56. We'll have lots of clouds tonight. A little chilly, the low dipping down to 40. Periods of rain for us on Saturday, the high of 59. Then Sunday, a passing morning shower, otherwise mostly cloudy, the high of 60 on Mother's Day Sunday. Partly sunny Monday, breezy and cooler with a shower in spots, the high of 56. From the Stellar Roofing Weather Center, I'm meteorologist Jason Caterina.
31: Cloudy and 41 degrees here in downtown Syracuse at News Radio 570 WSYR.
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6: We are working our way towards the bottom of the hour news with Joe Lasky here on News Radio 570 WSYR. One of the top stories he's following this morning, homicide in the city last night. Let's hope the trend continues. From 24 to 25, a 33% decline in homicides in Syracuse. And something I didn't know that I recently learned was that 92% of cases involving homicides in late 2025 had been resolved, or, you know, like a suspect arrested or brought up on charges. 92%. That's pretty good stuff. Of course, how many homicides will we have this year? Yet to tell. Let's hope it continues its decline. Also, Joe will be following up. The city council will be heading, or common council rather, will be heading to the meeting today to vote on the $354 million proposed budget from Mayor Sharon Owen. So just a couple of stories that he's following this morning. Right now, let's get caught up on business on News Radio 570 WSYR.
7: This is the Bloomberg Money Minute. Airbnb hosts are expecting to welcome tens of thousands of new guests this summer for the World Cup. More than 100,000 homes in 16 host cities have been listed on Airbnb for the first time. As a result, Airbnb boosting its financial forecast for the year. The short-term home rental company has been shaking up its business. It started to offer rooms at boutique hotels in markets that are tightly regulated. It's also adding new a la carte services in select markets such as Instacart grocery stocking. Wall Street is waiting on the April jobs report, which will be released before the opening bell. Forecasters expect the data to show a solid 65,000 increase in payrolls. Head of that stock, futures are on the rise. And Google has launched the Fitbit Air, which is a screenless fitness band that tracks key health metrics like steps and sleep. It features a soft fabric band with a battery and sensor pack underneath. It costs $100. Courtney Donahoe, Bloomberg Radio.
6: Well, it's certainly gotten busier on the roads. Kathy Demen has her pulse on that as she checks traffic. And we give you the weather, too. Traffic and weather together on the 10s on News Radio 570 WSYR.
8: From the Price Chopper Market 32 Traffic Center, roads are still a little wet in spots, but your major routes look good. Filling in downtown 690-81 interchanges. We do have some slowdowns as you head towards your downtown exits. Lodi Street. From Canal Street to Burnett Avenue, closed to all traffic. That's going to be closed a couple of weeks now. Next update in 10 minutes on Syracuse's breaking news, weather, and traffic station, News Radio 570 WSYR.
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10: Rather cloudy and cool today with a couple of showers, the high at 56. We'll have lots of clouds tonight. A little chilly, the low dipping down to 40. Periods of rain for us on Saturday, the high at 59. Then Sunday, a passing morning shower, otherwise mostly cloudy, the high of 60 on Mother's Day Sunday. Partly sunny Monday, breezy and cooler with a shower in spots, the high at 56. From the Stellar Roofing Weather Center, I'm meteorologist Jason Caterina.
19: A bit cloudy and 41 degrees here in downtown Syracuse at News Radio 570 WSYR.
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9: I'm Joel Askey in the WSYR newsroom, and these are the top stories. Syracuse police looking for help and find the latest homicide suspect. Common Council expected to vote on a budget today, and animal cruelty in Cortland County. Details ahead, first traffic and weather together on the 10s.
10: From the Price Chopper Market 32 Traffic Center, steady traffic moving through downtown 690, 81 interchanges. We do have slowdowns as you head towards your downtown exits. West Fayette Street between South Franklin and Walton. We have a minor accident reported there. Police on scene. Be careful if you're heading that way. Next update in 10 minutes. Now in the 570 WSYR Weather Center, here's meteorologist Jason Caterina.
11: Rather cloudy and cool with a couple of showers today, the high at 56. Lots of clouds tonight, feeling a little chilly with the low down to 40. Periods of rain on Saturday, still cool with the high of 59. Sunday, a passing morning shower, then mostly cloudy, the high of 60.
12: Fox News, I'm CJ Papa. President Trump says a ceasefire remains in effect after U.S. airstrikes on drone and missile launch sites in Iran.
13: U.S. warships under attack in the Strait of Hormuz. But now, for the first time since the ceasefire began last month, the U.S. launched a counterattack ashore. Here's President Trump describing the action.
14: They were firing at us and we were firing back at them.
13: Now, recall earlier this week, General Dan Kane said U.S. forces came under attack more than 10 times since the ceasefire had been in effect.
12: Fox's Lucas Tomlinson, health officials in five states are monitoring people arriving back home after being passengers on a cruise ship hit by the Hanta virus outbreak. President Trump says he's been briefed about it.
14: We have a lot of people, a lot of great people are studying it. It should be fine. We hope.
12: Passengers from the ship are being monitored in at least 12 countries. There have been five confirmed cases of the virus so far, three suspected cases and three deaths. 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
9: From the WSYR newsroom, I'm Joel Askey. Syracuse police are looking for help as they look to solve a deadly shooting. Officers were called to Wolf Street last night after getting reports of gunfire. They arrived to find a 24-year-old man with a neck wound. First responders rushed the man to Upstate University Hospital, where he was pronounced dead. The name of the victim has not been released. Anyone with information on what happened is asked to come forward. The Syracuse Common Council expected to vote today on the proposed city budget.
16: Last month, Mayor Sharon Owens laid out a fiscal plan calling for over $354 million in spending. In recent weeks, the council has been negotiating changes they say would lower the overall price tag by just under $4 million. None of those changes will impact the proposed property tax levy. Dominic Ciccarelli, News Radio 570 WSYR.
9: A Cortland County man arrested for animal cruelty with a disturbing twist. 66-year-old Walter Carman has been charged after Cortland deputies say he entered someone's barn on Highland Road in the town of Lapeer and had sex with animals in the barn on several occasions. He's been charged with burglary, sexual misconduct, and animal cruelty. A Cayuga County man has been charged after he had cocaine mailed to his house. Cayuga County Sheriff's Office says 27-year-old Joseph Herbert of Owasco ordered the narcotics online. Deputies intercepted the package and had it tested. That's when they learned that it was indeed cocaine. Next news in 30 minutes, breaking news anytime. I'm Joel Askin, Syracuse's breaking news, weather, and traffic station. 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
17: I see it. The weekend. It's almost here. Thanks for joining us this morning on News Radio 570 WSYR. You know, we have all the information you need every morning, and we have the free iHeartRadio app. And the coolest thing about that is you can make us a preset. They have a feature on the app. You download it. It's free. Did I mention it was free? Yeah, it's free. And then you go ahead and you punch up 570WSYR, and you can make it a preset, just like you did in your car. And that will be there at your fingertips anytime you want us. Did you see a country rising star coming to the fair this year? Braxton Keith will take the Chevy Court stage on Friday, September 4th, his first ever show for the fair. Then he'll become a big star, and we won't see him again in the Syracuse area for a very long time. Well, and then maybe he'll be at the Dome someday. So we'll just have to see how all that pans out. One of the stories that Joe was just talking about in the news kind of got my ire. Can you get drugs through the mail? Yeah, apparently this guy ordered cocaine through the mail. I am trying to check his literacy test to see if he's that smart. I mean, ordering drugs through the mail. Cocaine, nonetheless. Syracuse University football will open their season either August 28th or 29th. It'll be north of the border in Toronto, in the same place that the Canadian Football League has the Toronto Argonauts, and also where the Major League Soccer Toronto FC plays. They will be taking on the Wake Forest Demon Deacons. It'll be a home game, so Syracuse will be the away team, so it does infect the JMA Wireless Dome schedule. That is good news. Bill Bergoli will be along. He'll talk movies in just a little bit. We are going to check traffic and weather together on the 10s in a moment on News Radio 570 WSYR.
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17: A little cool this morning, but it looks okay as far as the weather goes. We'll check traffic and weather together now on the 10s. We'll start with traffic. Here's Kathy Demon.
10: From the Price Chopper Market 32 Traffic Center, Getting busy moving into downtown, 690, 81 interchanges filling in, slowing down for you. No unusual delays right now. Watch for work crews out in East Syracuse on Manlius Center Road, westbound between East First and Bridge Street. You are down to one lane through there again today. Next update in 10 minutes on Syracuse's breaking news, weather, and traffic station, News Radio 570 WSYR.
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11: Rather cloudy and cool today with a couple of showers, the high at 56. We'll have lots of clouds tonight, a little chilly, the low dipping down to 40. Periods of rain for us on Saturday, the high at 59. Then Sunday, a passing morning shower, otherwise mostly cloudy, the high of 60 on Mother's Day Sunday. Partly sunny Monday, breezy and cooler with a shower in spots, the high at 56. From the Stella Roofing Weather Center, I'm meteorologist Jason Catarina.
2: Looks like the sun is trying to come out behind those clouds, and it is a comfortable 41 degrees here in downtown Syracuse at News Radio 570 WSYR.
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17: A little bit down the road, we'll have the latest sports from Ron DeMoss. Get you updated there. Right now, we need to know what's going on with the movies. Nobody better to do that than Bill Bregoli, who joins us now. Well, we got a couple, three films that we're going to take a look at. The big one in the box office this weekend, probably going to be Mortal Kombat 2.
4: Earth belongs to me.
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6: Our only chance is to face this together.
4: Let's go, baby.
6: You want to know what makes a hero? It's not destiny. It's not something you're born with. It's searching for greatness. I'm not some great warrior. I'm not some champion. This is a war for the fate of your world.
8: The rules of the tournament are simple. Our fates would not be settled by the size of our armies. They would be decided by combat.
17: All right, morning, Bill. Tell us about it.
9: Well, it's based on the hyper-violent video game, and it's a sequel to the 2021 version, which was criticized for not being loyal to the game. So they made this one for the fans. There is a plot involving a tournament which will determine the fate of the Earth, but what fans really will enjoy is all the throat-cutting and dagger-thrusting and intestine-slicing. I'm not a gamer, but the crowd I was with really cheered the favorite catchphrases. It's just for the fans, though.
17: Okay. Next one on the list, which also could be big in the box office, The Sheep Detectives.
12: The mystery will be solved when I read the ending tomorrow.
13: Ah! Why would he stop there?
14: He was just about to say who the killer was.
15: Last night, something terrible happened. Ah! Our shepherd was murdered.
16: No!
13: George is dead?
15: What will we do? George loved us. He read us dozens of these stories. We shall solve the crime.
18: A person cannot be prosecuted twice for the same crime. I know when Rodney Hollingshead was murdered, and I know who the real killer was.
17: Tell us about it, Bill.
9: Well, it stars Hugh Jackman as a kindly shepherd who reads murder mysteries to his flock before bedtime. He's found dead one morning, and the sheep decide to solve the crime themselves. This is live-action CGI animation, and it's the good old-fashioned PG family kind of movie that they don't make much anymore. It's fun.
17: Okay, let's hope it does well in the box office. Last on the list, Couples Weekend, also in theaters.
31: Thank you all for being here for this Christmas, New Year's weekend where we will be relaxing.
32: Yes.
31: To old friends. Cheers.
32: Yes.
33: By next week, it'll feel like a bad dream. By next year, you won't even remember that it happened.
31: We have to tell them.
34: We're not doing that.
31: We have to tell them.
33: We're not doing that.
31: Let me go! No. You are lying.
35: I do not lie to you.
31: Then why didn't you tell her about sleeping with me this morning?
36: Oh, wow. Is that?
31: I'm sorry, what's?
36: No.
17: All right, Bill, what's going on with this one?
9: Well, it stars Alexandra Daddario, Josh Gad, David Diggs, Ashley Park, and it's about two couples who rent a cabin at Christmas. A guy from one couple and a girl from the other couple go for a walk, and they discover their partners are having an affair. So this is a dramedy, but luckily the actors have really good chemistry together, so it's a grown-up kind of movie.
17: Okay, beautiful. Bill, thanks so much. Have a great weekend. We'll talk to you next Friday at this time here on News Radio 570 WSYR. Let's get caught up on business.
37: 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That's roughly 1,100 employees. Cloudflare is joining a number of firms and citing artificial intelligence as a driver of workforce cuts. Cloudflare has been trying to position itself as an infrastructure provider spanning security, networking, and developer services. The company says that its usage of AI has increased by 600% in the last 3 months alone. Investors are getting ready for the April jobs report this morning. The forecast is for a gain of 65,000 jobs and the unemployment rate expected to hold steady at 4.3%. Stock futures are seeing gains as Wall Street waits for that key data. And Converse plans to do more with fewer products. Sales at the sneaker company have been in free fall. Its newer styles haven't caught on with shoppers. Converse says it will focus on its classic Chuck Taylors and its Jack Purcell shoes over the next couple of seasons. Courtney Donahoe, Bloomberg Radio.
17: Give me a check of traffic and weather together on the 10s. As it's not been a bad morning so far. Here's Kathy Demon.
0: From the Price Chopper Market 32 Traffic Center, steady traffic through downtown 690-81 interchanges, slowdowns at your downtown exits. State Fair Boulevard near Mann Drive, we do have a minor accident reported there. Police on scene. Work crews in Liverpool on 2nd Street, Myers Road to Tulip Street, single lane alternating traffic. Next update in 10 minutes on Syracuse's breaking news, weather, and traffic station, News Radio 570 WSYR.
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7: Rather cloudy and cool today with a couple of showers, the high at 56. We'll have lots of clouds tonight. A little chilly, the low dipping down to 40. Periods of rain for us on Saturday, the high at 59. Then Sunday, a passing morning shower, otherwise mostly cloudy, the high of 60 on Mother's Day Sunday. Partly sunny Monday, breezy and cooler with a shower in spots, the high at 56. From the Stellar Roofing Weather Center, I'm meteorologist Jason Caterina.
10: Partly cloudy and a comfortable 41 degrees here in downtown Syracuse at News Radio 570 WSYR.
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25: 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They all got out successfully. The U.S. struck two Iranian ports, but President Trump says a peace deal could be a week away as Tehran now reviews the latest U.S. offer. And as Iran continues to test Donald Trump's patience, China is now meddling. They're ordering their firms to ignore the U.S.-Iranian sanctions while daring Trump to enforce the crackdown. It is interesting, though, that Iranians hit one of China's ships. Whoopsie-daisy. They're now attacking their few remaining allies.
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17: 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Syracuse Mets picked up a victory, walk-off fashion, 3-2 over the Rochester Red Wings. They're in town all weekend long at MBT Bank Stadium. Syracuse Orange men's lacrosse team will take on Yale on Sunday afternoon at 5 at Watkins Glen weekend. It's early this year. Going to be a little rainy, so grab the reindeer if you're going to go there for the truck series or the race. All right, now let's get caught up on the rest of the sports. Here's Rhonda Moss.
4: NBA playoffs. Cade Cunningham scored 12 of his 25 in the fourth quarter to help the Pistons beat the Cavs 107-97. Take a 2-0 lead in the East semis. Head coach J.B. Bickerstaff says Cunningham was the key.
5: Cade is just fabulous. You know, he's the killer closer. You know, all of the adjectives you want to talk about, like, he's it. In the fourth quarter, you know, he does his best work.
4: The Thunder with a big third quarter run. Take down the Lakers 125-107. Take a 2-0 lead in the West semis. Quarterback Aaron Rodgers, according to the NFL Network, expected to sign with the Steelers. Vikings signed former Niners wide receiver Juwan Jennings to a one-year deal. Stanley Cup playoffs. Hurricanes beat the Flyers 4-1. Take a commanding 3-0 lead in their second-round series. Cubs stay hot. Beat the Reds 8-3 to sweep the series for their ninth straight win. Rays also on a roll. Crushed the Red Sox for their seventh straight win. That's sports. I'm Rhonda Moss.
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15: In the NBA playoffs, Cade Cunningham dropped 25, Tobias Harris added 21, and Detroit handled Cleveland 107-97 to take a 2-0 series lead. In the late game, the defending champion Thunder are playing like they want another one, taking down the Lakers 125-107 to also take a 2-0 series lead. Two games tonight, Knicks Sixers 7 Eastern, followed by Spurs Timberwolves at 9:30, both games on Prime Video. In the Stanley Cup playoffs, the Carolina Hurricanes continued to be unbeaten in the playoffs as they rolled in Game 3 4-1 to take a commanding 3-0 lead in the series with Philly. Two games tonight, Canadian Sabres 7 Eastern and Vegas Anaheim 9:30, both games on TNT. And in the NFL, free agent wide receiver Juwan Jennings is signing a one-year deal with the Minnesota Vikings that could be worth up to $13 million. I'm Andy West with your iHeartRadio Sports Report.
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2: I'm Joe Lasky at the WSYR newsroom, and these are the top stories. No arrests yet in the city's latest homicide. A tractor trailer drives into a work zone on the thruway, and no charges filed in a Baldwinsville death. Details ahead. First, traffic and weather together on the 10s.
3: From the Price Chopper Market 32 Traffic Center, steady traffic through downtown, 690-81 interchanges, slowdowns at your downtown exits. State Fair Boulevard near Farrell Road, minor accident, police on scene. Work crews in Cicero on Route 31, South Bay Road to Damon Road, lane restrictions both directions. Next update in 10 minutes, now in the 570 WSYR Weather Center. Here's meteorologist Jason Caterina.
7: Rather cloudy and cool with a couple of showers today, the high at 56. Lots of clouds tonight, feeling a little chilly with the low down to 40. Periods of rain on Saturday, still cool with the high of 59. Sunday, a passing morning shower, then mostly cloudy, the high of 60.
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10: I'm Dave Anthony, Fox News. That's President Trump's message to Iran as he pushes for a nuclear deal to end the conflict, and he downplays a flare-up in fighting.
11: If there's no ceasefire, you're not going to have to know. You're just going to have to look at one big glow coming out of Iran.
10: Fox's Peter Ducey's at the White House.
19: These were unprovoked attacks from Iran using small boats, missiles, and drones against three U.S. destroyers who President Trump says took care of business.
29: We took our three destroyers and we rammed them through some pretty big stuff today. They were firing at us and we were firing back at them. And our firepower was a hell of a lot stronger than theirs, and they knocked the hell out of them.
10: We also got reaction last night from President Trump to another ruling against his tariffs.
29: We had two radical left judges that voted against it. So nothing surprises me with the courts.
10: The Court for International Trade called illegal the next round of tariffs he imposed under a different statute after the Supreme Court struck down his first round of tariffs as unconstitutional back in February. But yesterday's ruling only affects the plaintiffs who sued, not the others who were imposed the tariffs upon. Another Republican-led state approves congressional redistricting that could give the GOP another House seat in the November elections.
1: Protesters began chanting.
30: House Bill 7003, having received a constitutional majority, I hereby declare it passed without objection. The motion reconsider is tabled.
1: The Republican majority in the General Assembly passed a new map that splits up Memphis among three Republican-leaning districts. Black lawmakers spoke out ahead of the vote.
10: That's Fox's Jessica Rosenthal. Other red states have also redrawn maps or plan to help Republicans. Democrats have countered with redistricting in California, Virginia, maybe New York next. The cruise ship stricken by a hantavirus outbreak that's killed three passengers, sickened five others, and has the rest quarantined will dock tomorrow in the Canary Islands. The World Health Organization downplays the risk, saying hantavirus is not like COVID. There's no pandemic threat. 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
2: From the WSYR newsroom, I'm Joe Lasky. Syracuse police are asking for help as they look to solve a deadly shooting.
31: Officers were called to Wolf Street last night after getting a report of gunfire and arrived to find a 24-year-old man with a neck wound. First responders rushed the man to Upstate University Hospital, where he was pronounced dead. The name of the victim hasn't been released. Anyone with information on what happened is asked to come forward. Dominic Ciccarelli, News Radio 570 WSYR.
2: No charges will be filed in the death of a Baldwinsville woman.
32: On the morning of December 7th, state police found 53-year-old Tammy Langford Michaels dead in the middle of Downer Street. They believe she was already lying in the road when she was struck. Troopers did track down the driver of the vehicle, who said they didn't realize they hit someone. Investigators couldn't establish any basis for criminal charges to be filed, and the case is closed. Dave Smith, News Radio 570 WSYR.
2: State police say speed was a factor in a work zone crash on the New York State Thruway. Troopers say 63-year-old Catherine Swain was driving a tractor trailer in Marcy yesterday when she ignored signs and drove into a work zone before striking a concrete barrier and pickup truck. Both she and the person in the pickup truck suffered non-life-threatening injuries. Swain was ticketed and is due in court at a later date. Governor Hochul announcing an agreement on a $268 billion budget.
33: In New York, I'm proud to say that we did. We're delivering on affordability, on safety, on childcare, on the environment, and on housing.
2: The spending plan comes in higher than the $260 billion in the governor's original proposal. It includes her proposal to restrict cooperation between local law enforcement and ICE and Border Patrol. Next news in 30 minutes, breaking news anytime. I'm Delaskan, Syracuse's breaking news, weather, and traffic station. 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
4: A big shout out to Fridays. 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Thanks so much for joining us here on News Radio 570 WSYR. Barry V in for Dave Allen. He is still feeling under the weather, so he took today off, and we're hopeful that he will return to us on Monday. One of the big things on the agenda today is the Common Council. They're going to have a big meeting, and they are expected to vote on a budget proposal from Mayor Sharon Owens. It's a $354 million spending package overall, and I believe that's been trimmed down a bit because the council and the mayor's office have been talking about changes, trying to lower that by $4 million. So I think $354 is where they're settling at, and they will vote on that later today. Did you have eggs for breakfast? Well, apparently, egg consumption associated with a lower risk of Alzheimer's disease, especially for seniors 65 and older. That's according to a new study in the Journal of Nutrition. Researchers at California's Loma Linda University found that eating one egg a day for at least 5 days reduces Alzheimer's risk by up to 27%. That's a significant number. They also say that eggs are known to support brain health, and the American Egg Board provided some of the funding for that study so that they offered full transparency on that. Eggs are good, but, you know, you got to worry about the cholesterol of eating too many eggs, right? So I wonder if they're boiled or how they're particularly made, but that's good news for anybody who's 65 or over. Billy Joel's concert documentary, The Last Play at Shea, is getting a special outdoor screening as part of the 25th anniversary of the Tribeca Festival. The documentary will be on the screen at Hudson Yards in New York City on June 4th. The Last Play at Shea is about Joel's two consecutive concerts in New York's Shea Stadium in 2008, which took place just before the venue was demolished, so maybe you want to head to New York City for that. That might be something interesting. We're going to check traffic and weather together on the 10s coming up in a moment on News Radio 570 WSYR.
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4: I think we've missed the peak of the rush hour. It's over. We'll find out for sure. Kathy Demick keeping an eye on the roads. We'll give you the forecast, too, as we check traffic and weather together on the 10s on News Radio 570 WSYR.
0: From the Price Chopper Market 32 Traffic Center. Pretty smooth morning commute, 690-81 interchanges. Just some minor slowdowns at your downtown exits. Looking pretty good for you right now. In East Syracuse, work crews on Collamer Road westbound between Law Drive and Laux Road. You are down to one lane through there. Plan for minor slowdowns. Next update in 10 minutes on Syracuse's breaking news, weather, and traffic station, News Radio 570 WSYR.
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15: 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Weather.
7: Rather cloudy and cool today with a couple of showers, the high at 56. We'll have lots of clouds tonight. A little chilly, the low dipping down to 40. Periods of rain for us on Saturday, the high at 59. Then Sunday, a passing morning shower, otherwise mostly cloudy, the high of 60 on Mother's Day Sunday. Partly sunny Monday, breezy and cooler with a shower in spots, the high at 56. From the Stella Roofing Weather Center, I'm meteorologist Jason Caterina.
9: It's cloudy and 41 degrees here in downtown Syracuse at News Radio 570 WSYR.
15: When traffic comes to a halt.
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18: 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Nothing is getting through.
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4: Well, a big graduation weekend. SU has graduation, so does ESF. Next weekend, it'll be OCC. This story caught my eye. Girls flag football and pickleball are coming to Kentucky high schools. Now, in the Syracuse market, we already have East and West Syracuse School District flag football. Both flag football and pickleball are growing. Pickleball especially, it's already very trendy amongst older adults, but now the young people are getting involved in it. Kind of like social media. Remember when Facebook first came out, it was for the young people, and then they went off and did something else, you know, TikTok and Instagram and all those other ones. I think MySpace was back in there at some point. In any event, it's all changed now because Facebook appears to draw an older crowd and the younger people use other social media. In any event, though, flag football, girls flag football especially, it's good. And Syracuse University, by the way, does offer a women's flag football team. So that's something that they could aspire to go to once they get a little older. Big NASCAR weekend, the stars of the NASCAR Series making their way to the Finger Lakes. Now, it's early this year. Normally, it's near the end of summer. It's in August sometimes, usually. Shane Van Grisbergen is looking to defend his 2025 Go Bowling title at the Glen against fellow stars like Chase Elliott, Chase Briscoe, Denny Hamlin, Tyler Reddick, and others. Now, it is really early this year, and they had to worry about the weather. That is a concern. It'll be interesting to see if it stays in the same spot for next year. They do have the special tires, but I'm already hearing horror stories about campers down there already for the week getting stuck in the mud and that kind of thing. You better grab the rain gear if you're going because it does look like it will be rainy. We'll get a full, complete check of sports coming up in just a couple of minutes here from Rhonda Moss, and we'll give you local sports as well. Right now, though, let's get caught up on business on News Radio 570 WSYR.
13: This is a Bloomberg Money Minute. Investing giant Fidelity is handing out pink slips. The company is cutting 800 staffers as it restructures its technology and product delivery teams. However, Fidelity is planning to hire several thousand more people. The financial firm says it's looking to make more room for early career roles. Fidelity has increased its headcount by well over 50% in the past decade, hiring in areas such as financial planning. Well, the markets are bracing for the April jobs report this morning. Market watchers are looking for signs that the labor market is stabilizing. Economists surveyed by Bloomberg expect a modest increase of 65,000 jobs. Futures are seeing gains and stocks are looking to test all-time highs. And Paramount, Skydance and Warner Music will partner to make movies based on the lives of famous singers and bands. Warner Music's roster includes artists such as Madonna, Frank Sinatra, Cher, Fleetwood Mac, and David Bowie. Courtney Donahoe, Bloomberg Radio.
4: At last check, pretty smooth ride. Kathy Denman's been keeping an eye on the roads this morning. Want to get you to work on time and check of the weather, too. Traffic and weather together on the 10s on News Radio 570 WSYR.
0: From the Price Chopper Market 32 Traffic Center. Traffic looks good moving through downtown 690, 81 interchanges. Minor slowdowns for you right now. Downtown exits looking good as well. Work crews out in DeWitt at Linden Corners. East Genesee Street from Linden Road to Erie Boulevard. We've got a mobile right lane closure both directions. Next update in 10 minutes. On Syracuse's breaking news, weather and traffic station, News Radio 570 WSYR.
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9: Rather cloudy and cool today with a couple of showers, the high at 56. We'll have lots of clouds tonight, a little chilly, the low dipping down to 40. Periods of rain for us on Saturday, the high at 59. Then Sunday, a passing morning shower, otherwise mostly cloudy, the high of 60 on Mother's Day Sunday. Partly sunny Monday, breezy and cooler with a shower in spots, the high at 56. From the Stellar Roofing Weather Center, I'm meteorologist Jason Caterina.
14: Very cloudy and 44 degrees here in downtown Syracuse at News Radio 570 WSYR.
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1: Hey, this is Robert from the Stuff to Blow Your Mind podcast. Joe and I are both lifelong Star Wars fans, so we're celebrating May the 4th with a brand new week of fun, thought-provoking Star Wars-related episodes. Join us as we tackle science and culture topics from a galaxy far, far away, such as the biology of Tauntauns and Wampas on the ice planet Hoth, or the practicality and corporate business sense of the Sith rule of two.

0: 40. Periods of rain on Saturday, still cool with the high of 59. Sunday, a passing morning shower, then mostly cloudy, the high of 60.
1: Fox News, I'm CJ Papa. President Trump will address the nation later today from the Rose Garden at the White House. As for the war in Iran, it continues with the dust up in the Strait of Hormuz.
2: These were unprovoked attacks from Iran using small boats, missiles, and drones against three U.S. destroyers who President Trump says took care of business.
1: Fox's Peter Doocy at the White House. The president says the ceasefire is still in effect, but if it was not...
3: If there's no ceasefire, you're not going to have to know. You're just going to have to look at one big glow coming out of Iran.
1: Secretary of State Marco Rubio saying minutes ago during his visit to Italy, we should get Iran's response today to the peace plan. State lawmakers in Alabama could vote today on a measure that could change the state's congressional primary as part of a bid to redraw House districts ahead of the midterms in November. 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
4: Green anyway.
5: From the WSYR newsroom, I'm Dolasky. Syracuse police are looking for help as they look to solve a deadly shooting. Officers were called to Wolf Street last night after getting reports of gunfire. They arrived to find a 24-year-old man with a neck wound. First responders rushed the man to Upstate University Hospital, where he was pronounced dead. The name of the victim has not been released. Anyone with information on what happened is asked to come forward. The Syracuse Common Council expected to vote today on the proposed city budget.
6: Last month, Mayor Sharon Owens laid out a fiscal plan calling for over $354 million in spending. In recent weeks, the council has been negotiating changes they say would lower the overall price tag by just under $4 million. None of those changes will impact the proposed property tax levy. Dominic Ciccarelli, News Radio 570 WSYR.
5: A Cortland County man arrested for animal cruelty with a disturbing twist. 66-year-old Walter Carman has been charged after Cortland deputies say he entered someone's barn on Highland Road in the town of Lapeer and had sex with animals in the barn on several occasions. He's been charged with burglary, sexual misconduct, and animal cruelty. A Cayuga County man has been charged after he had cocaine mailed to his house. Cayuga County Sheriff's Office says 27-year-old Joseph Herbert of Owasco ordered the narcotics online. Deputies intercepted the package and had it tested. That's when they learned that it was indeed cocaine. Next news in 30 minutes. Breaking news anytime. I'm Joel Askin. Syracuse's breaking news, weather, and traffic station. 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
7: Well, good morning. Welcome to News Radio 570 WSYR. Barry V in for Dave Allen. He's still feeling under the weather, so he is out today. The hope is that he will return on Monday. Thanks so much for making us part of your morning routine, especially on a Friday when we're getting ready for the weekend. Big weekend ahead. Maybe going to go down to Watkins Glen. Better pack that rain gear because it does look like it's going to rain. Is it my imagination, or is the Glen early this year? I think it is. I think they moved it up a bit. Did you see about Syracuse University football? They're going to open their season north of the border in Toronto, the same stadium that the Toronto Argonauts play in, and they will take on the Wake Forest Demon Deacons. Not to worry, though. It doesn't affect the JMA Wireless Dome schedule. It is a game that will be considered a Wake Forest home game. Got a lot to cover, and right now we're going to bring in the guy who we like to have on every day of the week. I was going to say especially on Fridays, but, you know, we just like Rory overall. Rory, new fighting overnight, some ships attacked in the Iran war. I understand that, you know, it's all about oil sometimes, and I guess right. These online sleuths are deciding who's really making the money here, right?
8: Well, right. So a few things in there. Just the status overall, the U.S. and Iran continue to trade fire, essentially, but President Trump says the ceasefire does remain in effect, although it is a bit under strain right now. The president said the ceasefire, the U.S. is ready to knock them out a lot harder, was the quote, if Iran keeps attacking American Navy ships there in the Strait of Hormuz. Now, when it comes to the oil prices, you know, we've seen big swings in oil prices, often reflecting headlines of the day. And, you know, when we first got word that perhaps we were getting a little bit closer to a ceasefire, oil prices fell significantly, down about 12%. And what they found is that someone had, or some organization or some group, had been shorting oil, essentially placing a bet that the price of oil would go down. They placed that bet 70 minutes before news broke of the potential deal. So they made about $125 million on that bet. And there are questions about whether or not someone placed that bet had some inside knowledge.
7: Yeah, I get that. You know, these days on the betting scene, you could bet on anything. I didn't even know that you could bet on the coin flip for the Super Bowl, the coin flip of all things.
8: Well, hey, you can bet on how long the national anthem is and how many seconds it takes.
7: You know what? I will bet on you any day of the week. How's that?
8: Well, especially on a Friday, I'll take that.
7: Yeah, there you go. Let's talk about this next subject here. And it's one that's close to my heart. I see on social media friends are unfriending friends because of their political views. I get tired of reading any rant about politics. And there's a few people in high places that do it on a regular basis. And I understand that there's long-term friendships that end over political discussions.
8: Yeah, you know, more than a third of Americans report having lost at least one relationship due to political differences. That's either a friendship, maybe a family connection. You don't go to their house for Thanksgiving anymore. Maybe you avoid that person's cubicle at the office. Even romantic partnerships have fallen apart over a political divide. And Democrats, according to the research, Democrats are more likely than Republicans to report a political breakup and are more likely to be the ones who walk away. It's interesting, you know, I'll see a lot of my social media friends. They won't talk politics at all on social media, just saying, I don't want the headache, I don't want the pros and cons, or the back and forth that develops in the comments. Like, I was just talking about, you know, the sky's blue, and you guys are fighting over the environment now in my social media comments.
7: Yeah. I have a big family. I have six kids, and whenever we get together for holidays, that is my only caveat to the meal. We don't talk politics.
8: That's not a bad idea. How about religion? Talk religion instead. Much, much, much less controversial.
7: We're probably all on the same page there, or at least I hope we are. All right, Rory, have a great weekend. We'll talk to you again soon. Rory O'Neill on News Radio 570 WSYR.
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17: From the Price Chopper Market 32 Traffic Center, traffic looks good through downtown 690-81. Interchanges have already thinned out. Minor slowdowns at your downtown exits. Work crews out in Liverpool on 370 eastbound between Vine and Cypress. We've got the right lane closed, and then 2nd Street from Tulip Street to Myers Road. Single lane alternating traffic. Next update in 10 minutes on Syracuse's breaking news, weather, and traffic station, News Radio 570 WSYR.
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0: Rather cloudy and cool today with a couple of showers, the high at 56. We'll have lots of clouds tonight, a little chilly, the low dipping down to 40. Periods of rain for us on Saturday, the high at 59. Then Sunday, a passing morning shower, otherwise mostly cloudy, the high of 60 on Mother's Day Sunday. Partly sunny Monday, breezy and cooler with a shower in spots, the high at 56. From the Stellar Roofing Weather Center, I'm meteorologist Jason Caterina.
11: It's dark, cloudy, and 45 degrees here in downtown Syracuse at News Radio 570 WSYR.
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36: Oh,
1: Well, good morning. We made it to Friday on News Radio 570 WSYR. Barry B. in for Dave Allen. He's still feeling under the weather. Hopefully he will return on Monday. So Joe was just talking about the state budget. I'm a bit confused because do we have a state budget or don't we? The governor came out and said, yeah, there's a deal. But then Carl Heastie, who has to sign off on it, along with Andrea Stewart Cousins and a bunch of other people, they say no. So I'm really confused. Do we have one or don't we have one? It's kind of a constant state of life confusion, isn't it? Hey, I saw that the Common Council are going to get together today, and they are going to vote on the budget plan from Mayor Sharon Owens. $354 million in spending is what she wants. In recent weeks, the council has been talking with the mayor's office about some changes that it's considering that lower the overall price tag by just under $4 million. That doesn't sound like a lot, but, you know, that saves taxpayers and your average citizen a little bit of dough. So overall, I think that's okay. One of the other stories that Joe talked about in the news, and a reminder for you, a good lesson here, slow down in those work zones, especially on the New York State Thruway. We had a death there last year over towards Buffalo, somebody racing by a work zone, a semi hitting somebody who was working near the road. The driver of a tractor trailer ignored the signs in Marcy yesterday and ended up in a work zone and striking a pickup truck and a concrete wall. The driver of the semi, 63-year-old Catherine Swain, charged. She's due in court at a later time. She's charged just with a ticket right now. I don't know what other charges are involved. We're working to find out that information. The pickup driver, thankfully, a guy who was in the pickup truck, did not get hurt. So that is some great news there. But it is a reminder. Slow down in those construction zones. You may save a life. Are you a fan of President Barack Obama? The Obama Foundation says they're ready for the opening of the Obama Center in Chicago, Illinois. The museum opens June 18th, an invitation-only grand opening ceremony. And the tickets are already sold out for the first month. They were in high demand. It'll be interesting to see if it continues that way. Say a year from now or even 6 months from now. All of June and July have already sold out. The calendar largely remains open into November. Will it be successful? Only time will tell. We'll check traffic and weather together on the 10s coming up on News Radio 570 WSYR.
2: This is a Bloomberg Money Minute. Investing giant Fidelity is handing out pink slips. The company is cutting 800 staffers as it restructures its technology and product delivery teams. However, Fidelity is planning to hire several thousand more people. The financial firm says it's looking to make more room for early career roles. Fidelity has increased its headcount by well over 50% in the past decade, hiring in areas such as financial planning. Well, the markets are bracing for the April jobs report this morning. Market watchers are looking for signs that the labor market is stabilizing. Economists surveyed by Bloomberg expect a modest increase of 65,000 jobs. Futures are seeing gains and stocks are looking to test all-time highs. And Paramount, Skydance and Warner Music will partner to make movies based on the lives of famous singers and bands. Warner Music's roster includes artists such as Madonna, Frank Sinatra, Cher, Fleetwood Mac, and David Bowie. Courtney Donahoe, Bloomberg Radio.
3: From the Price Chopper Market 32 Traffic Center, traffic looks good through downtown 690-81. Interchanges have already thinned out. Minor slowdowns at your downtown exits. Work crews out in Liverpool on 370 eastbound between Vine and Cypress. We've got the right lane closed, and then 2nd Street from Tulip Street to Myers Road. Single lane alternating traffic. Next update in 10 minutes on Syracuse's breaking news, weather, and traffic station, News Radio 570 WSYR.
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5: Rather cloudy and cool today with a couple of showers, the high of 56. We'll have lots of clouds tonight. A little chilly, the low dipping down to 40. Periods of rain for us on Saturday, the high of 59. Then Sunday, a passing morning shower, otherwise mostly cloudy, the high of 60 on Mother's Day Sunday. Partly sunny Monday, breezy and cooler with a shower in spots, the high of 56. From the Stellar Roofing Weather Center, I'm meteorologist Jason Caterina.
6: Cloudy, dark, and 46 degrees here in downtown Syracuse at News Radio 570 WSYR.
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9: To put it bluntly, I'm kind of tired of government officials lying to me. Let me point to a Republican and let me point to a Democrat. First of all, the Republican. I think old brother Trump sometimes says things that aren't particularly true. Like he's been saying all week that we're just about at peace with Iran. And then last night I go to bed and Iran and the United States are firing at each other. That's an odd sort of peace, isn't it? It calls into question whether or not you can trust what the president says. Now here's the Democrat. Yesterday, Governor Hochul, she said, hey, we got a budget deal. She told us all the details and said everything's tremendous and right. And then reporters, they go find the Speaker of the New York State Assembly, Carl Heastie, who, of course, would have to sign off on any deal. He leading a very significant body of our government. And the Speaker says, there's no deal. We got some rough agreement on some things, but there's nothing approaching a deal. They go to the majority leader of the Senate, and she says, yeah, no, the budget is not done. And you turn to the governor and say, well, ma'am, then what in the hell were you talking about? Now, I'm not always going to agree. I got my own politics over here, and I understand other people, including our elected officials, got their own politics. I don't have any problem with disagreement. You're not a bad guy if we simply have different opinions. But when you lie to my face, it messes with my head. It's just not right. And when you can't trust what the high-up people in government tell you, that's kind of an unpleasant place to be.
10: NBA playoffs. Cade Cunningham scored 12 of his 25 in the fourth quarter to help the Pistons beat the Cavs 107-97. Take a 2-0 lead in the East semis. Head coach J.B. Bickerstaff says Cunningham was the key.
11: Cade is just fabulous. You know, he's the killer closer. You know, all of the adjectives you want to talk about, like he's it. In the fourth quarter, you know, he does his best work.
10: The Thunder with a big third quarter run. Take down the Lakers 125-107. Take a 2-0 lead in the West semis. Quarterback Aaron Rodgers, according to the NFL Network, expected to sign with the Steelers. Vikings signed former Niners wide receiver Juwan Jennings to a one-year deal. Stanley Cup playoffs. Hurricanes beat the Flyers 4-1. Take a commanding 3-0 lead in their second-round series. Cubs stay hot. Beat the Reds 8-3 to sweep the series for their ninth straight win. Rays also on a roll. Crushed the Red Sox for their seventh straight win. That's sports. I'm Ronza Moss.
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3: In 2005, investigators in Palm Beach, Florida, began uncovering a dark secret.
4: A lot of girls knew about it, and a lot of girls were doing it.
5: If anybody asks if you're over the age of 18, just go ahead and go with it.
3: There was a wealthy man in Palm Beach who was offering young girls a way to make money. That man was Jeffrey Epstein, and he had set up a system designed to bring him underage girls. Local police and the federal government would investigate and, by their count, find dozens of victims. Epstein would become one of the world's most infamous predators, a man who could have faced decades in prison but served just 13 months in his own wing of a county jail.
6: Why would you cut this deal with Jeffrey Epstein?
3: Epstein's abuse would span years and cross state lines.
7: New York, Palm Beach, New Mexico, Paris, Virgin Islands, and each one of those residences is an alleged crime scene.
3: I'm ABC's Mark Remillard, and with a team of journalists from the ABC News Investigative Unit, we've traveled around the country to look at Jeffrey Epstein and the allegations of his horrifying abuse, to hear from the girls who suffered it, who are now women fighting to recover from it. Truth and Lies, Jeffrey Epstein.
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10: I'm Delasky at the WSYR Newsroom, and these are the top stories. No arrests yet in the city's latest homicide. A tractor-trailer drives into a work zone on the thruway, and no charges filed in a Baldwinsville death. Details ahead. First, traffic and weather together on the 10s.
11: From the Price Chopper Market 32 Traffic Center. Traffic looks good moving through downtown. No unusual delays. Work crews this hour are scheduled on 690 East between 81 and Teal Avenue. Going to take you back down to one lane today. I'm Kathy Denman on Syracuse's breaking news, weather, and traffic station, News Radio 570 WSYR.
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14: Rather cloudy and cool, but a couple of showers today. The high at 56. Lots of clouds tonight. Feeling a little chilly with the low down to 40. Periods of rain on Saturday. Still cool with the high of 59. Sunday, a passing morning shower, then mostly cloudy. The high of 60.
15: A slowdown in hiring, but not as big as predicted. I'm Dave Anthony, Fox News.
16: We got a much better than expected jobs report for the month of April.
15: Fox Business Network, Cheryl Cassone.
16: 115,000 jobs. The expectation was 62,000. The unemployment rate, as expected, holding steady, 4.3%.
15: That hiring is 70,000 fewer jobs created, though, than in March. On Wall Street, stock futures are rising. Oil prices up slightly, but the price of the gas pump has dropped a penny this morning after the big spike up the last couple of weeks. Now to the Iran conflict.
17: We should know something today. I mean, we're expecting a response from them. We'll see what the response entails. The hope is it's something that it can put us into a serious process of negotiation.
15: Secretary of State Marco Rubio a short time ago, as President Trump insists that deal includes Iran agreeing not to have nuclear weapons, as the president downplayed a flare-up in fighting, saying a ceasefire remains in place despite Iran attacking three U.S. Navy ships.
18: They shot missiles. Every missile was knocked down. Every drone was knocked down. And the people that shot it are no longer with us.
15: Now, we're just getting word from Fox's Jennifer Griffin that the U.S. has carried out more airstrikes today, going after very large empty container ships trying to make it back to Iran and evade the blockade. Now, Central Command has reported 70 Iranian oil tankers remain unable to get in or out of Iran's ports because of this blockade. But Fox's Lucas Tomlinson also reports from Dubai a lot of other shipping still halted in this conflict.
0: More than 1,500 ships remain stuck behind me in the Persian Gulf. Iran's foreign minister textually active today, posting, quote, "Every time a diplomatic solution is on the table, the U.S. opts for a reckless military adventure. Outcome is the same. Iranians never bow to pressure."
15: The U.S. had an attempt this week to escort stranded ships out of the strait, but that was postponed. America's listening to Fox News.
10: From the WSYR Newsroom, I'm Joe Lasky. Syracuse police are asking for help as they look to solve a deadly shooting.
19: Officers were called to Wolf Street last night after getting report of gunfire and arrived to find a 24-year-old man with a neck wound. First responders rushed the man to Upstate University Hospital, where he was pronounced dead. The name of the victim hasn't been released. Anyone with information on what happened is asked to come forward. Dominic Ciccarelli, News Radio 570 WSYR.
10: No charges will be filed in the death of a Baldwinsville woman.
20: On the morning of December 7th, state police found 53-year-old Tammy Langford Michaels dead in the middle of Downer Street. They believe she was already lying in the road when she was struck. Troopers did track down the driver of the vehicle, who said they didn't realize they hit someone. Investigators couldn't establish any basis for criminal charges to be filed, and the case is closed. Dave Smith, News Radio 570 WSYR.
10: State police say speed was a factor in a work zone crash on the New York State Thruway. Troopers say 63-year-old Catherine Swain was driving a tractor trailer in Marcy yesterday when she ignored signs and drove into a work zone before striking a concrete barrier and pickup truck. Both she and the person in the pickup truck suffered non-life-threatening injuries. Swain was ticketed and is due in court at a later date. Governor Hochul announcing an agreement on a $268 billion budget.
21: In New York, I'm proud to say that we did. We're delivering on affordability, on safety, on child care, on the environment, and on housing.
10: The spending plan comes in higher than the $260 billion in the governor's original proposal. It includes her proposal to restrict cooperation between local law enforcement and ICE and Border Patrol. Next news in 30 minutes, breaking news anytime. I'm Joe Lasky at Syracuse's Breaking News, Weather, and Traffic Station. 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

0: last night after getting reports of gunfire. They arrived to find a 24-year-old man with a neck wound. First responders rushed the man to Upstate University Hospital, where he was pronounced dead. The name of the victim has not been released. Anyone with information on what happened is asked to come forward. The Syracuse Common Council expected to vote today on the proposed city budget.
1: Last month, Mayor Sharon Owens laid out a fiscal plan calling for over $354 million in spending. In recent weeks, the council has been negotiating changes they say would lower the overall price tag by just under $4 million. None of those changes will impact the proposed property tax levy. Dominic Ciccarelli, News Radio 570 WSYR.
0: A Cortland County man arrested for animal cruelty with a disturbing twist. 66-year-old Walter Carman has been charged after Cortland deputies say he entered someone's barn on Highland Road in the town of Lapeer and had sex with animals in the barn on several occasions. He's been charged with burglary, sexual misconduct, and animal cruelty. A Cayuga County man has been charged after he had cocaine mailed to his house. Cayuga County Sheriff's Office says 27-year-old Joseph Herbert of Owasco ordered the narcotics online. Deputies intercepted the package and had it tested. That's when they learned that it was indeed cocaine. Next news in 30 minutes. Breaking news anytime. I'm Joe Laskin. Syracuse's breaking news, weather, and traffic station. 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

0: order to leave her alone. Waterbury has a long history of breaking the law. He's now been charged with several counts of attempted rape, soliciting a prostitute, attempting to bribe a witness, public lewdness, and sexual harassment of several women. He'll be back in court on Thursday. Joel Askey, News Radio 570 WSYR.
1: It was a busy Thursday night for Syracuse police. Officers are now investigating a fatal shooting that happened in the area of Wolf Street between Spring and First North Streets. Around 9:30, they found a 24-year-old man shot in the neck. He later died at the hospital. It wrapped up a night of violence. It started at 8:30 when police were called to West Beard Ave for a man in his 50s stabbed in the hand and chest. 5 minutes after that, they were called to an East Brighton Ave area for a 68-year-old man with lacerations to his side. Both of those victims expected to be okay. A Vienna man has been charged after he lied on a form while trying to buy a gun at the Walmart in Rome. 51-year-old Harvey Dingman lied on the form, and that was flagged by the criminal background check system, and he was stopped from buying the gun due to a prior conviction. Well, that led state police to execute a search warrant at Dingman's home and found and seized three rifles he should not have had. He's facing several charges. Your next news at 11 o'clock. 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
5: Three staccato cries of Mayday and an eyewitness report of a mid-air explosion is about all that is known this morning of the British Columbia air disaster, which yesterday claimed 52 lives.
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9: Cloudy, rain in the area, 45 at 11:30. I'm Dave Smith. These are the top stories. Syracuse police investigating a fatal shooting. After Governor Hochul touted an agreement on the budget, Assembly Speaker Carl Hastie says not so fast. And the monthly jobs report is out, and it beats expectations. Details ahead. Now your AccuWeather forecast. Cloudy with chance of showers today, high 55. Mostly cloudy tonight, low 41.
10: News. I'm Therese Crowley. President Trump with remarks in the Rose Garden after saying Iran trifled with us and we blew them away. Iran's unsuccessful attack on three U.S. warships in the Strait of Hormuz and CENTCOM pounded Iran drone and missile launch sites. Secretary of State Marco Rubio in Italy.
11: If we fire a drone or a missile at our destroyer, what are we supposed to do? Let it hit it? We have to respond to it. We have to knock down the missile, and we have to knock out whatever it is that launched that missile.
10: With more U.S. airstrikes today on empty oil tankers trying to break through the blockade, firing rockets into their rudders to disable the ships. The Virginia Supreme Court rules the move to redistrict the Commonwealth to a 10-to-1 Democrat advantage was illegal, a Virginia justice quoting the Supreme Court against partisan gerrymandering. And the War Department has released the classified UFO files live at war.gov/UFO. 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
12: It's the
9: 570 WSYR News Time is 11:32. Syracuse police investigating a fatal shooting last night. Officers responded to a shots fired call in the area of Wool Street near the Dream Food Market around 9:30. They found a 24-year-old man unconscious, shot in the neck. He later died at the hospital. State lawmakers looking to prevent trucks from getting jammed under low bridges.
13: A new bill would mandate GPS systems to include bridge clearance information as well as alternative routes for tall trucks to use. The measure has already passed the Assembly. It's now under debate in the State Senate. Jolaski, News Radio 570 WSYR.
9: Well, after Governor Hochul touted an agreement on the budget, cold water was thrown on it by the Assembly Speaker Carl Hastie and others. Just hours after she made the announcement about the budget that's more than a month overdue, Speaker Hastie said no deal has been made. He says they're close, but there's key numbers that still need to be nailed down. He also blasted the governor for using the budget for policy purposes. Syracuse's men's lacrosse team starts their NCAA tournament action this Sunday at the JMA Wireless Dome. The 11-5 Orange will be hosting the 9-5 Yale Bulldogs for the first round game. Opening faceoff is set for 5 on ESPNU.

0: In a unanimous decision, the Lysander Town Board has said yes to a moratorium on the selling of land for the purpose of building any data centers. They also agreed that no applications for one will be accepted by either the town, planning, or the zoning boards. Your next news at 12 o'clock. 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
6: Cloudy and 47 at 1230. I'm Dave Smith. These are the top stories. An Oswego County man who's got a long history of harassing women and sexual misconduct arrested again. It was a busy Thursday night for Syracuse police, and the recent U.S. strikes on Iran are being called a love tap by President Trump. Details ahead. Now your AccuWeather forecast. Mostly cloudy with a chance of showers. High 55 today. Mostly cloudy tonight. Low 41.
7: Fox News. Chris Foster. Virginia Supreme Court says a vote to allow a new, more Democrat-friendly congressional map was held illegally.
8: Critics of this referendum have said from the beginning that Democrats were on thin ice because they did not follow procedures as outlined by state law and state constitution. And what the court ended up saying here is that violation irreparably undermined the integrity of the entire voting referendum, said it makes it null and void. And for that reason, they say the congressional district maps issued by the court in 2021, they've got to use for the upcoming congressional election.
7: Fox's Shannon Breen. The monthly jobs report stronger than most economists expected.
9: The April employment report found 115,000 new positions, with the unemployment rate as expected remaining at 4.3%. Economists were predicting just 50 to 62,000 jobs.
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6: 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An Oswego County man who has a long history of harassing women and sexual misconduct has been arrested again.
11: 66-year-old Douglas Waterbury has been charged with stalking after state police say he repeatedly contacted a woman after he was ordered to leave her alone. Waterbury has a long history of breaking the law. He's now been charged with several counts of attempted rape, soliciting a prostitute, attempting to bribe a witness, public lewdness, and sexual harassment of several women. He'll be back in court on Thursday. Joel Lasky, News Radio 570 WSYR.
6: It was a busy Thursday night for Syracuse police. Officers are now investigating a fatal shooting that happened in the area of Wolf Street between Spring and First North Streets. Around 9:30, they found a 24-year-old man shot in the neck. He later died at the hospital. It wrapped up a night of violence. It started at 8:30 when police were called to West Beard Ave for a man in his 50s stabbed in the hand and chest. 5 minutes after that, they were called to an East Brighton Ave area for a 68-year-old man with lacerations to his side. Both of those victims expected to be okay. A Vienna man has been charged after he lied on a form while trying to buy a gun at the Walmart in Rome. 51-year-old Harvey Dingman lied on the form, and that was flagged by the criminal background check system, and he was stopped from buying the gun due to a prior conviction. Well, that led state police to execute a search warrant at Dingman's home and found and seized three rifles he should not have had. He's facing several charges. Your next news at 1 o'clock. 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
7: Cloudy, some rain in the area, 49 at 1:30. I'm Dave Smith, and these are the top stories. Syracuse police investigating a fatal shooting. After Governor Hochul touted an agreement on the budget, Assembly Speaker Carl Hastie says not so fast. And the monthly jobs report is out, and it beats expectations. Details ahead. Now your AccuWeather forecast. Cloudy with chance of showers today, high 55. Mostly cloudy tonight, low 41.
8: Rose Garden for Moms. I'm Therese Crowley, Fox News. President Trump honoring Angel and Gold Star moms in a Rose Garden reception for Mother's Day. While Secretary of State Rubio says we should hear something from Iran today on the U.S. proposal to resolve the war after Iran's unsuccessful attack on three U.S. warships in the Strait of Hormuz, Secretary Rubio explains.
9: Only stupid countries don't shoot back when you're shot at, and we're not a stupid country.
8: With more U.S. airstrikes today targeting the rudders of empty oil tankers trying to break through the blockade. The Virginia Supreme Court strikes down the voter-approved attempt to remap the Commonwealth to a 10-to-1 Democrat advantage. And the War Department has released the classified UFO files at war.gov/UFO. President Trump posting, now you can decide for yourself. Have fun. 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
7: 570 WSYR News. Time is 1:32. Syracuse police investigating a fatal shooting last night. Officers responded to a shots fired call in the area of Wolf Street near the Dream Food Market around 9:30. They found a 24-year-old man unconscious, shot in the neck. He later died at the hospital. State lawmakers looking to prevent trucks from getting jammed under low bridges.
12: A new bill would mandate GPS systems to include bridge clearance information as well as alternative routes for tall trucks to use. The measure has already passed the Assembly. It's now under debate in the State Senate. Joe Lasky, News Radio 570 WSYR.
7: Well, after Governor Hochul touted an agreement on the budget, cold water was thrown on it by the Assembly Speaker Carl Hastie and others. Just hours after she made the announcement about the budget that's more than a month overdue, Speaker Hastie said no deal has been made. He says they're close, but there's key numbers that still need to be nailed down. He also blasted the governor for using the budget for policy purposes. Syracuse's men's lacrosse team starts their NCAA tournament action this Sunday at the JMA Wireless Dome. The 11-5 Orange will be hosting the 9-5 Yale Bulldogs for the first round game. Opening faceoff is set for 5 on ESPNU. And in a unanimous decision, the Lysander Town Board has said yes to a moratorium on the selling of land for the purpose of building any data centers. They also agreed that no applications for one will be accepted by either the town, planning, or the zoning boards. Your next news at 2 o'clock. Breaking news anytime on Syracuse's Breaking News, Weather, and Traffic Station. 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

0: Welcome back in, Clay Travis, Buck Sexton Show. We got a UFO witness. Bob in Erie, Pennsylvania. What happened, Bob? Tell us about it.
1: So me and an employee of mine were driving down I-79 southbound in northwest PA. Beautiful sunny day, blue skies. We see this white orb, let's say ball, hovering just off to the side of the road above the trees, probably a couple hundred feet tall. And it hovers out over the southbound lanes. It goes into the median, and then it just like, pew, just takes off like hundreds of miles an hour, and it's gone. So we're like freaked out by it. And then 2 days later on the national news feed, I'm looking on my computer, these news stories, and this other guy takes a photo of a UFO in Iowa. So I click on the story, I take a look at it, and he videotapes it. It was on the local news. And I'm like, oh, that's what we saw. I go down to my employee, I show him the picture of this thing, the news story. And I'm like, what's that look like? He's like, that's what we saw, dude. I'm like, wow. You know, that was pretty wild.
0: So you believe you witnessed, did you believe in UFOs before you saw one?
1: No, I mean, I've never seen anything like that. So that was definitely a unique occurrence. Definitely freaked out by it. It was nothing like I've ever seen before.
2: Clay, where are you on Bigfoot? Just so I can get you on the record here. I just want to know. Like,
3: thank you for
2: Sasquatch, the Abominable Snowman, the Lost City of Atlantis.
0: I think there are animals that we have not yet found, but I think there are very few of a substantial size. So
2: well, there's 100% animals we haven't found because we're still in the last year we've probably discovered new species, but they tend to be along the lines of, you know, a mollusk.
0: Yes. So I don't think there are large mammals that exist on the planet that we have yet to discover. So it's going to upset the Bigfoot people out there. And I used to watch the Finding Bigfoot show back in the day because it was pretty entertaining. I would love for Bigfoot to be real. I don't think there's evidence to support the fact that Bigfoot is real.
2: I'm down here in South Florida. I never hear about the Chupacabra anymore. Do you remember El Chupacabra?
0: Oh, yeah.
2: For a while, that was a thing.
0: I will say there are still, I mean, where you are in South Florida, there are massive parts of the Everglades that basically no humans ever traverse, right? And so I do think there are parts of the world that are incredibly remote, but I think large mammals, I don't think there's any large mammals that we haven't found on Earth. There might be, I don't know, big fish, that's not a mammal, obviously, but big fish in the depths of the ocean that we have yet to discover. But I don't think there's hidden mammals.
2: Oh, we'll come back here in a sec and talk to Ryan Gerdusky about politics, Virginia, redistricting, the midterms, Fetterman, is he going to switch parties? All of these good things with our buddy Ryan Gerdusky, a great way to get you squared away on what matters in the political realm before the weekend. So stick around. Back in the data in a second.
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13: Cloudy, some rain in the area. 50 at 2 o'clock. I'm Dave Smith, and these are the top stories. Syracuse police identified the latest homicide victim. A Vienna man charged after he lied on a form while trying to buy a gun at Walmart. The Virginia Supreme Court rules that recent redistricting violates the Virginia Constitution. Details ahead. First, traffic and weather together.
14: From the Price Chopper Market 32 Traffic Center in DeWitt, East Genesee Street between Linden Road and Erie Boulevard East, the right lane is closed due to maintenance vehicles. And for 81 South from 81 and Cicero Road to the 690 interchange, you'll find everything moving up to speed. I'm Kenny Dees on Syracuse's breaking news, weather, and traffic station, News Radio 570 WSYR.
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2: Rather cloudy and cool with a couple of showers today, the high 56. Cloudy tonight, feel a little chilly, the low down to 40. Periods of rain Saturday, a bit damp and raw with the high of 59. Sunday, a passing morning shower, otherwise mostly cloudy, the high of 60.
17: Iran's response may come within hours. I'm Carmen Roberts, Fox News. The U.S. expects Tehran to respond today to a proposed memorandum of understanding to end the war. And President Trump says the ceasefire is still on, calling yesterday's airstrikes love taps.
18: The three U.S. warships targeted by Iran Thursday faced nonstop incoming fire from Iranian drones and missiles as they traversed 500 miles through the Persian Gulf and the Strait of Hormuz. We also now know that it was one F-18 Super Hornet that struck the two empty oil tankers trying to break the blockade. CENTCOM released video of the MT SeaStar 3 and MT Sevda being struck and now on fire in the Gulf of Oman. They were hit before they could reach Iranian ports.
17: Fox's Jennifer Griffin. President Trump says the ceasefire remains in effect. Meantime, the president has reportedly approved a plan to fire FDA Commissioner Marty Makary. The Wall Street Journal citing sources familiar with the matter who say the decision comes after Makary faced criticism over vaping, abortion, and drug policy. The move is not final and could change. Speaking at the White House Rose Garden a short time ago, President Trump told reporters his administration is cutting drug prices by making most favored nation deals with several major drug companies.
19: I think it's one of the best, biggest things that we've done. Drugs that were costing in London $10 for a pill would cost $130 for a pill in the United States. And now, if it's $10 or if it's $20, that's what we pay.
17: The president spoke after hosting a White House Mother's Day event to honor angel moms, mothers whose children were killed by undocumented immigrants, and Gold Star mothers who lost children in military service. 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
13: WSYR News Time is 2:03. Syracuse police investigating a fatal shooting last night. Officers responded to shots fired in the area of Wolf Street near the Dream Food Market around 9:30. They found 24-year-old Tzelek Pringle unconscious and shot in the neck. Pringle later died at the hospital. Police ask if anybody has any information to contact them. And a Vienna man is charged after he tried to buy a gun at a Walmart in Rome.
20: 51-year-old Harvey Dingman lied on a form, and it was flagged by the National Instant Criminal Background Check System, and he was stopped from buying the gun due to a prior conviction. State police executed a search warrant at Dingman's home and located and seized three rifles he should not have had. Dingman is now facing several charges. Joe Lasky, News Radio 570 WSYR.
13: A Oswego County man with a long history of harassing women and sexual misconduct has been arrested again. 66-year-old Douglas Waterbury has been charged with stalking after state police say he repeatedly contacted a woman after he was ordered to leave her alone. Waterbury in the past has been charged with multiple counts of attempted rape, soliciting a prostitute, attempting to bribe a witness, public lewdness, and sexual harassment of numerous women. And he'll be back in court May 14th. And the Syracuse Common Council has approved Mayor Sharon Owens' budget. Following a series of amendments, they approved a $350 million budget. That's roughly $5.5 million less than what the mayor had submitted. Your next news at 2:30. 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
4: Cloudy, submarine in the area, 51 to 230. I'm Dave Smith. These are the top stories. An Oswego County man who's got a long history of harassing women and sexual misconduct arrested again. It was a busy Thursday night for Syracuse police, and the recent U.S. strikes on Iran are being called a love tap by President Trump. Details ahead. Now your AccuWeather forecast. Mostly cloudy with a chance of showers, high 55 today. Mostly cloudy tonight, low 41.
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6: News. I'm John Saucier. The tension simmering in the Middle East as U.S. forces are on exchange fire in the Strait of Hormuz. Secretary of State Marco Rubio telling reporters in Rome the U.S. needs to defend itself.
7: Only stupid countries don't shoot back when you're shot at, and we're not a stupid country.
6: Well, this comes after Secretary Rubio got together with Pope Leo XIV at the Vatican, highlighting their shared commitment to promoting peace and human dignity. It was a stronger than expected April jobs report. The U.S. economy adding 115,000 jobs last month. Kevin Hassett is director of the White House National Economic Council on the Fox News channel with reaction.
8: The fact is that people still don't have faith that the golden age is upon us, that Trump policies are working, but it keeps showing up in the data. And it's really astonishing, like what record-setting numbers we're starting to see.
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4: 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Time is 2:32. An Oswego County man who has a long history of harassing women and sexual misconduct has been arrested again.
9: 66-year-old Douglas Waterbury has been charged with stalking after state police say he repeatedly contacted a woman after he was ordered to leave her alone. Waterbury has a long history of breaking the law. He's now been charged with several counts of attempted rape, soliciting a prostitute, attempting to bribe a witness, public lewdness, and sexual harassment of several women. He'll be back in court on Thursday. Joel Askey, News Radio 570 WSYR.
4: It was a busy Thursday night for Syracuse police. Officers are now investigating a fatal shooting that happened in the area of Wolf Street between Spring and First North Streets. Around 9:30, officers found 24-year-old Tzelek Pringle unconscious and shot in the neck. He later died at the hospital. It wrapped up a night of violence. It started at 8:30 when police were called to West Beard Ave for a man in his 50s stabbed in the hand and chest. 5 minutes after that, they were called to an East Brighton Ave area for a 68-year-old man with lacerations to his side. Both of those victims expected to be okay. A Vienna man has been charged after he lied on a form while trying to buy a gun at the Walmart in Rome. 51-year-old Harvey Dingman lied on the form and that was flagged by the criminal background check system, and he was stopped from buying the gun due to a prior conviction. Well, that led state police to execute a search warrant at Dingman's home and found and seized three rifles he should not have had. He's facing several charges. Your next news at 3 o'clock. 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
15: Your daughter just had her first breakup.

0: Afternoon, Americans, and hello, my friend. Like always, it is a delight to be with you. Friday this week has me in sort of a kickback mood. I want to lean the chair back a little ways and put my feet up on the desk and then look real hard left and right, make sure the boss doesn't see me. And if he comes down the hallway, I would immediately put the feet down, turn to my desk, start scribbling away on the paper like I'm actually doing something. I've got a little bit of practice at that. You know, I'm getting weary of politicians lying to me. And I'm going to offend you with what I'm about to say. I'm going to offend you if you're a Republican, because I'm going to call a Republican a liar. And I'm going to offend you if you're a Democrat, because I'm going to call a Democrat a liar. Now, liar may be a pretty strong word. But I would say that I'm going to give examples where people in high political office have said things that are not true. Whether that was accidental or misunderstanding or a bald-faced lie, I guess that's up to individual judgment and thought. The first one is my man Trump. I voted for him 3 times. I'm a Trump fan most of the time. But through the course of this week, we've had this deal go on with Iran. And yesterday morning, we had out of Trump and everybody that things are looking good. Got this one-page memo, and we got the Kushner guy over there and talking to him. Everything's coming along, and we're probably going to wrap this deal up here pretty quick. War's just about over. Now, we've heard that before, right? 4 times previously. Now, I also understand that when you're only holding one hand of cards, you don't automatically determine how the game comes out. And that those Iran people over there, they certainly don't seem to be very cooperative when it comes to let's talk about peace. But the president says, oh, yeah, we're right about there. It's about right about peace. And then last night, dinner time, what was going on? Well, Iran and the United States, they were shelling the hell out of each other, right? And, you know, I'm not all smart about war and such, but I think that if it's really loud and missiles and crap like that are flying all around, that's typically not the sort of stuff we associate with peace. I think, from what I remember playing G.I. Joe as a kid, that's kind of what we associate with war. So that's number one. Number two, to be honest with you, it pisses me off rather more. Now, here's the thing. Trump, when he said we were close to peace, maybe Iran turned around and backstabbed him or something like that. Okay, I can think of a plausible explanation for how President Trump could have been wrong yesterday morning talking about the war. Okay, if you want to give him the benefit of the doubt, I can see where you're coming from, and I don't disagree necessarily. But this friggin' Kathy Hochul, yesterday, about the same time, she said, hey, budget deal is done. Last minute, crossed the T, dot the I, but we have a framework, we got things worked out. And she went on, gave her a little speech thing, talked about all the stuff that she had achieved and got this, got that, got the other. And, well, we talked about it on the show yesterday, right? I went through the list of things that the governor spoke about, and you and I looked at the high points and to figure out, okay, all right, okay, thank you, Madam Governor. I appreciate the info. The problem is, yesterday, later in the day, TV reporters catch this man, Carl Hasty. He's the Speaker of the New York State Assembly. Coming out of a meeting, and he goes, you know, they go, the reporter people, hey, Mr. Speaker, how about the budget deal? And he looks them in the camera and says, there is no budget deal. There is no budget deal. There is no budget. We, you know, there's still a lot of stuff, but there is no agreement, right? And then they catch the majority leader of the Senate, right? And she's a very gracious lady. And so she says, you know, there's a lot to be done and this is not done. And no, there's not. And she politely says there's not a budget. So anyway, you got the governor saying, oh, yeah, I got a budget deal. And you have the leaders of the legislature saying, no, hombre, there's no deal. And here's the deal with Carl Hastie. And I'm not a very good judge of character. I don't think anybody is truly. Probably why God says don't judge. But while I disagree with Carl Hastie, I'm a conservative Republican. He's a liberal Democrat. I don't think he's a liar, right? I think he tells what he thinks and what he believes. And I can't fault any person, man or woman, for that. I rather respect it, in fact. So if Carl Hastie says, yeah, there's no deal, and Kathy Hochul says, oh, there's a deal, based on past experience and truthfulness with each of these individuals, my money's on Speaker Hastie, right? Because no disrespect, Madam Governor, but you lied to us lots of times before. So I don't want to come off as naive or like I'm a moron or like I'm crying over here in my root beer, but the folks who are high up in our government should be reliable, should say things that are true, not things that benefit them in the political moment. And again, you know, Trump is imperfect and all that. He mostly goes the right direction. And maybe because I voted for him, I'm more prone to cut him some slack. But I look at the governor, and it's a simple issue. Is there a budget deal, yes or no? And when two of the three people in the discussions say no, then I got to think that the third one is, to use the word, a liar. And I'm kind of tired of that. You sort of wish that whatever their politics, they'd simply deal with us straight. It's time for Traffic and Weather on 570 WSYR.
1: 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I'm Kenny Dees on Syracuse's breaking news, weather, and traffic station, News Radio 570 WSYR.
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6: Cloudy for tonight, low 41. Cloudy with periods of rain for Saturday, high 64. Evening showers, then clouds tomorrow night, low 48. A shower to start Sunday, otherwise mostly cloudy with a high 60. And Monday, high 56 with a shower in spots, otherwise partial sunshine. From the Stellar Roofing Weather Center, I'm Andy Robb.
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9: This season on Blood Trails, we're following the trail of seven cases that start in the field and end in the shadows, where missing persons reports, half-buried evidence, and whispered suspicions blur the line between hunting story and homicide.
12: I just instantly started freaking out, yelling to the world, what's going on? 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I mean, I'm out in the middle of nowhere. I had no idea what was going on.
9: From the frozen woods of Maine to the mountains of Montana, from an archery opener gone wrong in Wisconsin to a father's last walk through the Minnesota deer woods. 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
5: 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You know, it was tough.
9: 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Blood Trails.
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13: 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Who were they? What made them so notorious? How did the internet, or sometimes the algorithm, choose them? And what does a person do when they're suddenly confronted with more attention than the human psyche can handle? Take The Dress, a story that went uber viral in early 2015 in spite of being, well, kind of a boring optical illusion. A mother of the bride in Scotland took a picture of a dress she was thinking about wearing to her daughter's wedding, but she saw the dress as blue with black lace and her daughter saw it as white with gold lace. One BuzzFeed post later, every single person on the internet was talking about the dress. But to me, The Dress is a story about the last couple of months when the internet was still sort of fun. 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And on a long enough timeline, the story of The Dress is one entangled with abuse and media exploitation. 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With the team at Cool Zone Media, we're taking these characters' 16th minute of fame to see what their moment meant to them and what it says about us.
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0: Couple of friends, and we got talking about genealogy. Now here we are, men in our... one was in his 40s, one was in his 50s, and one is in his 60s. I don't want to say which one I was, but we're sitting there, three studs, out on a wild Thursday night, and we were talking about genealogy, tracing our family roots. That's no, because that's what wild, incredibly masculine sort of guys do. We talked about spitting in the tube and getting the DNA. And the interesting sort of things that had revealed about us all. And we talked about, looking up records and finding out the name and the birth date and the marriage date of this ancestor and that ancestor and trying to figure out this, that, and all the connections. And we had a high old time. three men out on the town. But it does reflect, I hope, not just the fact that we're a bunch of dried up old turds, but also the fact that that whole thing of looking for your roots can be pretty fascinating. I've been on a big kick, well, kind of all my life, but especially, I don't know why, this last year or so, I've felt a sense of urgency. And an interesting thing is, I find that I also have a sense of kinship with people who I never met, most of them, and people who have been dead for an awful long time, most of them. I go and find graves or where farms used to be, where my relatives lived or are buried. And I will feel a reverence for those places. I will feel a connection to these people who, though technically I guess you'd say are strangers to me, nonetheless are dear to me. And at any rate, I suspect that you may sometimes feel that same way. But one of the things that we got chattering about was that sometimes you send off your DNA sample and there are surprises in there. And some of those surprises can be unpleasant. It turns out when we find out who's actually related to whom, that, some parentage long assumed may not turn out to be correct. And it pains me to think that there might be some old ladies out there who maybe, you know, life is life and we all get by the best we can. And sometimes things don't always go according to Hoyle. But humans being humans, we typically go forward and do the best we can. And sometimes things start out little cattywampus. But you go forward and you do the best you can. By which I mean, sometimes who we thought was the dad isn't always the dad. And I have seen situations where that has really rocked people's boats, and it pains my heart that that's the case. I understand that there could be some surprise or whatever, but I wish that somehow, because I stick my nose into other people's business, which is not a personality strength, I guarantee you, and it doesn't endear me to too many folks either, I don't think, but I always wish that I could be there with those families and make the case for, you know what? Whatever happened in terms of how somebody came to be here, how they were raised, how they were loved, who did that raising, who did that loving, that's what counts, right? That's where the tender and sacred bonds of love are to be found. Anyway, but I was telling the guys last night, my sister-in-law, my wife's sister, turned out to have a dad who it was a bit of a surprise. I discovered beginning with an ancestry DNA test that the story I'd been told about my father, I was born out of wedlock, I discovered that that story was untrue, and that the individual I had been told was my father was in fact not. There was a time when I was about 30 years of age that I passively found the man who I'd been told was my father. And my wife, thinking, well, we've got to know for the kids and the inherited and, you know, any diseases or health concerns or whatever, she said, we have to reach out to him. And I thought her reasoning wasn't bad. And we reached out to him. And a funny thing was, for the rest of that man's life, he was very convivial, and he and his wife acted the part of grandparents to my children. When it turns out that he was no relation of mine, and it also turns out there's a pretty good chance he knew he was no relation of mine. He was just a good man who seemingly wanted to do me and my kids a favor. All of which sounds like a gobbledygook, and I apologize for it. But two takeaways here, if that's all right. Genealogy is fascinating. And you ought to start doing some. Write down your parents' name, your grandparents' name, birth dates, when they got married, where they lived, what they did for a living. Maybe you should write down your life history, right? Even if it's just an essay. Who are you? Where are you from? What are you about? That all might seem like common knowledge to you. But to your grandchildren or your great-grandchildren or the ones after that, it'll be a wonderful treasure of insight into who you are, their ancestor. So go looking for the people upon whose shoulders you stand and leave a good record of yourself for those who will one day stand on your shoulders. Our hearts, I think, are turned to the people who went before us. And I think that's a wholesome, positive thing. And I encourage your involvement with that. It's time for news with Dave Smith, of course, on 570 WSYR.
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32: 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And Amanda Knox joins Bobby Cass to talk about surviving prison and life nearly 20 years after being wrongfully accused.
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34: Partly sunny in 52. I'm Dave Smith. These are the top stories. A Oswego County man with a long history of harassment and sexual misconduct arrested again. Syracuse Common Council unanimously approving Mayor Sharon Owens' budget today. And President Trump says the U.S.-Iran ceasefire is still in effect. Details ahead. First, traffic and weather together.
1: From the Price Chopper Mark 32 Traffic Center in Syracuse, 690 westbound, we are seeing traffic moving under speed, passing Thompson Road and heading towards the 81 interchange downtown. In East Syracuse, 41 southbound is also seeing some congestion. Traffic's reduced down to one lane.

0: Supreme Court. Democrats drew up a map designed to give the party up to four new House seats, but today's ruling now delivers a major boost for Republicans as they defend their narrow House majority in the midterms. It's disclosure day with the Pentagon releasing the first batch of declassified UFO files, with more to come. The release comes after President Trump earlier this year instructed the Pentagon and other agencies to start releasing the files. I'm Chris Caraggio, NBC News Radio.
1: From the 570 WSYR newsroom, I'm Dave Smith. An Oswego County man who's had a long history of harassing women and sexual misconduct has been arrested again.
2: 66-year-old Douglas Waterbury's been charged with stalking after state police say he repeatedly contacted a woman after he was ordered to leave her alone. Waterbury has a long history of breaking the law. He's been charged with multiple counts of attempted rape, soliciting a prostitute, attempting to bribe a witness, public lewdness, and sexual harassment of numerous women. Marty Casper, News Radio 570 WSYR.
1: Syracuse Common Council unanimously approving Mayor Sharon Owens' budget today. Following a series of amendments, they agreed on a $350 million budget. That's about $5.5 million less than what the mayor had asked for. Well, after Governor Hochul touted an agreement on the state budget yesterday, Assembly Speaker Carl Heastie said, hold on a minute.
3: There's no budget deal. There's no deal. I don't care what the governor said.
1: He also blasted the governor for using the budget for policy purposes.
3: Budgets are supposed to be about money, not policy.
1: State budget was due April 1st. The McGuire Foundation, part of the McGuire Auto Group, says they have officially acquired Jeeps at the Beach, one of the largest Jeep enthusiast events in the country. This year's event, scheduled for Sunday, August 2nd at Sylvan Beach, and will benefit the Upstate Golisano Children's Hospital. Jeeps at the Beach brings together Jeep enthusiasts with hundreds of Jeeps, live music, vendors, and interactive experiences for participants and spectators alike. Your next news in 30 minutes, breaking news anytime on Syracuse's breaking news, weather, and traffic station, News Radio 570 WSYR on 106.9 FM.
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5: Lysander Town Board had decided to impose a six-month moratorium on moving forward in any way, in any part of the approval process with any data centers. There is a proposed data center, and the folks behind it have already spent about $1 million on engineering studies and such. There's a pretty high power transmission line goes through the town, and the data center people want to grab onto that. It'd be a lot of electricity get used, enough to power about, I think, 400,000 homes. Is that what they said? 400,000 homes. That's almost impossible to comprehend. That's an awful lot of people. And I would say this. Personally, my attitude is let development do what development is going to do. But we also live in a society where the will of the people has significance, and the voice of the people should not be ignored. And on these data centers, especially the proposed one in Lysander, there is no confusion about where the people stand. And the people's voice is not a whisper. It is a full-throated roar. And when the people of town stand up and say, we don't want that, no way, no how, I don't think it's prudent or appropriate to ignore them. I believe that those voices ought to receive serious consideration. And so this six-month moratorium by the Lysander Town Board, I think, is a very reasonable thing to do. The board members, supervisors said, well, we'd like to learn more about it. We may visit one, go see what they sound like, and go from there. My thought is that we were told earlier this week that the state of New York may not have enough electricity to power the stuff that needs to be powered this summer. If we get a heat wave where the temperature gets into the mid-90s for a couple of days. Well, seems like we have many summers, two or three such heat waves, and sometimes it's several more than two or three days in a row. And if right now, the way things are, they are concerned that that we may not have enough electricity for what we currently have, then how would it possibly make sense to be building, some data center that will use more electricity than some rural counties in upstate New York? I think this data center would use, I think the number I saw was 2/3 as much electricity as the first Micron chip fabrication facility will use. And that's just staggering. Micron is going to financially revolutionize this region if it goes forward as planned. Micron will employ people in very high-paying jobs in very large numbers, providing a return to the community. data centers return a lot of money to their owners and potentially leave the rest of us in the dark. And I say, to be honest with you, screw that. Also, I think this whole rush to data centers, man, I when you have a new tech, and I'm not anti-technology or anti-change or any other such thing like that, but when you have a technology that is brand new and to an extent somewhat speculative, I wonder if jumping off the bridge on that is such a good idea. And further, when the development of a property so disadvantages its neighbors and so angers the community in which that development is set, I mean, at what point, I respect the fact you got a right to build whatever you want on your property within reason, but I also believe that the people of Lysander in that region, they got a say in what comes too, particularly when it would have, as this would, such an astounding and fundamental impact on the community, and particularly on the community's energy supply and infrastructure. I mean, I think that if you're going to end up consuming electricity that leaves the rest of us in the dark, or baking in the summertime when the lights and the air conditioning go out, I don't think that asking all of us to face that hazard so that you can make some many millions of dollars, you know, with respect, I say screw that, right? So I'm not anti-progress or any of those things, but I do know that almost every place that there's the proposal to build a data center, the people around there about crap their pants. Some of the people who oppose it are hippies and such like that. A lot of your environmental people. Some of them are conservatives. Some of them are farmers. Some are business people. There's a whole lot of different type of people. And when many different people from different perspectives arrive at the same conclusion, there's a fair chance that those people have arrived at the correct conclusion, that their reaction is not alarmism, but it is rather wisdom. And so I'll shut my mouth here, but pushing in the clutch and stopping the process and just taking a good, long, thoughtful look is exactly what's called for here. And so I'm grateful to the Lysander Town Board for doing that. And I'm proud of the members of that and surrounding communities who've raised their voices in regard to this matter. I think some of these big developers or we're going to make our fortune people, they kind of wham, bam, thank you, ma'am, some communities. And I'm not sure that's a good way to go about things. I'm grateful that Lysander has stood up for itself. It's time for traffic and weather on 570 WSYR.
6: From the Price Chopper Mark 32 Traffic Center. In the Gaddis-Liverpool area, we're getting a report of a crash on 690 westbound just before exit 8 for John Glenn Boulevard. In Syracuse, your typical rush hour traffic is beginning to fill in 690 both directions by the 81 interchange downtown. I'm Ryan Roman on Syracuse Breaking News Weather and Traffic Station, News Radio 570 WSYR.
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11: Cloudy for tonight, low 41. Cloudy with periods of rain for Saturday, high 64. Evening showers, then clouds tomorrow night, low 48. A shower to start Sunday, otherwise mostly cloudy with a high 60. And Monday, high 56 with a shower in spots, otherwise partial sunshine. From the Stellar Roofing Weather Center, I'm Andy Robb.
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7: Mi hombre, I hope you're doing great. I want to revisit some polling data from earlier in the week. It comes to mind because yesterday, you probably saw this last night on the network news, but yesterday, Marco Rubio, Secretary of State of these United States, met with Pope Leo, and they spent 3 hours cloistered together. And that's a pretty long meeting. This was not a courtesy meet and greet. This was a sit down and hash it out. And an interesting one, I suspect, from a personal standpoint. Marco Rubio is a passionate and faithful Roman Catholic who no doubt sees Pope Leo as a spiritual leader, the spiritual leader. Marco Rubio also is a Secretary of State, like I said, and he represents the Trump administration. And Trump has kind of been poking at the Pope here. We talked about this a little bit yesterday. And clearly, the Pope doesn't like that too much, and I can see where he's coming from. So they spoke for 3 hours. And today, of course, Marco Rubio's meeting with this Giorgia Meloni, the Italian prime minister, who I really admire a lot. Also, it's not inappropriate to say, I think she's a pretty good-looking lady. You know what I'm saying? But the polling data that I referenced, Pope Leo in New York comes in with a 55% favorability rating. New York has one of the nation's higher percentages of Catholic residents, right? A pretty good percentage of New Yorkers are Catholics, particularly as contrasted with some other states, with many other states. Anyway, 55% is all the popular that Pope Leo is in New York. If you contrast that with where Pope Francis was at this stage in his papacy, Pope

0: Francis was coming in at about 75 or 76 percent. So Pope Leo is about 20 percentage points behind Pope Francis. And from the standpoint of their service as Pope, their view on Catholic doctrine, that's illogical. They are, from a doctrinal standpoint, two peas in the pod, right? Yes, Pope Leo is a very politically progressive sort of person, but obviously so too was Pope Francis, right? So why this broad disparity in public support between these two gentlemen? The answer is obvious. The answer is, you know, one of them is in this wizen match with Trump, and the other one wasn't. And so what you have there is about 20% of the people in the state of New York take a dim view of Pope Leo because of his ongoing troubled relationship with President Trump. And I recognize that, you know, much of the trouble in that relationship comes from, you know, old brother Trump jabbing the Pope there pretty good and, you know, saying some things about him that are certainly not complimentary and also may simply not be true. So I want to talk to those of you who might not like the Pope because of Trump. If you are not Catholic, go about your business. I have nothing to say to you. I trust your judgment, right? Let me say, whoever you are, I trust your judgment. You are far better at running your life and making up your mind for yourself than I am at doing that for you. I'm just some blowhard jerk on the radio, okay? But here's some advice I would give if you are a Roman Catholic. If you're a Catholic and you're a little disenchanted with the Pope because of the a disagreement between that gentleman and the president, may I politely say, don't turn against the Pope. Now, myself, I don't believe in the Pope. I'm not Catholic. He's just one more guy in funny clothes as far as I'm concerned, okay? And I think my reading of the Bible is a little bit better than his, as arrogant as that might sound. But if you're a Roman Catholic and it is your tradition, your culture, your faith to put religious stock in the Bishop of Rome, the successor to St. Peter, the Pope, then I think you would be foolish to step away from that principle of faith because of a political disagreement. In the whole hierarchy of what's important in our lives, sure, our politics are important. Yeah, 100%. But our faith ought to be more important, right? God and country are in that order. And politics is about your country. Your religion ought to be about God. And so if you're a Roman Catholic, and if you believe in the Pope, and you believe that the leader of the Roman Catholic Church plays a part in your spiritual guidance, then you owe your loyalty to him in this dispute. Well, no, you don't. That's not what I meant to say. I say, forget the dispute. People have disagreements, okay? That's human nature. And the fact that these two guys have a disagreement, okay, fine. People have disagreements. And you can be a big Trump supporter, and that's outstanding. And I applaud you, and I see where you're coming from. And most of the time, I agree with you. But don't let your political feelings get in the way of your spiritual self. You don't have to side with the Pope on this little thing he's got going with Trump, but all the other stuff that he does, all the things that lead your church, boy, I hope that if you believe in that system, you'd follow that system, right? And again, never let your politics get in the way of your faith, because your faith is more important. And anyway, that's what I got to say about that. It's time for news with Dave Smith on 570 WSYR.
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11: Party sunny at 52. I'm Dave Smith. These are the top stories. A Vieta man charged after he lied on a form while trying to buy a gun at Walmart in Rome. Syracuse police identifying the man who was fatally shot last night. Democrats taking a hit in the redistricting battle. Details ahead. First traffic and weather together.
12: From the Price Chopper Mark 32 Traffic Center. In the Gaddis-Liverpool area, we're getting a report of a crash on 690 westbound just before exit 8 for John Glenn Boulevard. In Syracuse, your typical rush hour traffic is beginning to fill in. 690 both directions by the 81 interchange downtown. I'm Ryan Roman on Syracuse's breaking news, weather, and traffic station, News Radio 570 WSYR.
13: Cloudy For tonight, low 41. Periods of rain around Saturday, otherwise clouds, a high 64. Some evening showers and clouds for Saturday night, low 48. And mostly cloudy on Sunday with a high 60 and the high Monday 56.
14: But will it last? I'm Carmen Roberts, Fox News. President Trump announced a short time ago that Russia and Ukraine have agreed to his request for a three-day ceasefire. But nearly every temporary truce between the two warring nations has quickly collapsed. Fox's Aisha Hosni says the president posted online the truce will start tomorrow.
15: May 9th, May 10th, and May 11th. And that's interesting because that is around Victory Day for Russia. Of course, Vladimir Putin is going to want to have a big military parade. So it sounds like that's something that he was very interested in securing a ceasefire during that time.
14: President Trump says the 3 days will allow for the transfer of 2,000 Russian and Ukrainian prisoners of war. In the Middle East, the U.S. strikes at four tankers trying to break the blockade, even as the White House awaits Iran's response to a peace proposal.
16: We're expecting a response from them. We'll see what the response entails.
14: Secretary of State Marco Rubio telling reporters in Rome.
16: The hope is it's something that it can put us into a serious process of negotiation. Obviously, we've seen the reporting overnight that Iran has established or trying to establish some agency that's going to control traffic in the straits. That would be very problematic. That would actually be unacceptable.
14: And the U.S. State Department says it is arranging for a repatriation flight for the safe return of American passengers aboard the Dutch cruise ship impacted by a hantavirus outbreak.
17: The MV Hondius, the site of a deadly hantavirus outbreak with more than 140 passengers and crew on board, is expected to reach a Spanish island off the coast of West Africa this weekend. 17 of those on board are Americans. At least three passengers have died and several others are sick.
14: Fox's Tanya J. Powers. And the Virginia Supreme Court erases a voter-approved Democratic redistricting plan, saying lawmakers violated procedure when placing the amendment on the ballot. 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
11: From the 570 WSR Newsroom, I'm Dave Smith. A Vieta man's been charged after he lied on a form while trying to buy a gun at a Walmart in Rome.
18: 51-year-old Harvey Digman lied on a form, and it was flagged by the National Instant Criminal Background Check System, and he was stopped from buying the gun due to a prior conviction. State police executed a search warrant at Digman's home and located and seized three rifles he should not have had. Digman is now facing several charges. Joe Lasky, News Radio 570, WSYR.
11: Syracuse police have identified the man who was fatally shot last night. Around 9:30, officers were called to Wolf Street near the Dream Food Market, where they found 24-year-old Tzelek Pringle unconscious and shot on the neck. He died at the hospital. It marks the seventh homicide in Syracuse this year. And a Oswego County landlord facing charges again. 66-year-old Douglas Waterbury is charged with stalking after state police say he repeatedly contacted a woman after he was ordered to leave her alone. He has a long history of breaking the law. He's been charged with multiple counts of attempted rape, soliciting a prostitute, attempting to bribe a witness, public lewdness, and sexual harassment of numerous women. He'll be back in court May 14th. Syracuse University women's lacrosse kicking off their NCAA tournament play today. The Orange take on Loyola in Maryland. Face-off is at 7 on ESPN+. Your next news in 30 minutes. 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
1: 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Just enter this nationwide keyword on our website, COIN. That's COIN. Enter it now.

0: Thank you very much, my friend. I appreciate that. And troops, like always, I appreciate you showing up for muster. And I hope all is cool and copacetic on your end. If I sound a little low-key today, I apologize for that. At the end of the day, at the end of the week, I might be just a little worn out, right? I always looked at people and said, how the heck could you take a nap? Well, I'm beginning to understand how maybe sometimes, for just a few minutes, ever so quickly, a little bit of shut-eye might not be a bad thing. There, earlier this week, was an informational picket outside Syracuse City Hall, and it was by the DPW folks. Their position basically is, we have too little pay, we have too much work, and we have too little staff, and we would like you to change one, two, or three of those things. Well, here's the deal. I might have a cattywampus perspective on how things are supposed to be, but here's what I want out of City Hall, or Village Hall, or Town Hall, or whatever hell kind of hall you want to have. Here's what I want you to do. I want you to keep the streets safe. Okay, I want you to keep the streets paved. I want you to make sure the fire trucks come. I want you to make sure the ambulances come. I want you to make sure there's water in the tap. I want you to make sure when I flush the toilet, there's a sewer system for it to go into. And I want you to make sure that, like, I don't know, the water main breaks in the middle of the night, that it gets fixed. And I want you to have some sort of system to oversee the physical, structure, infrastructure, of the community, right? Like the streets and the stuff like that. And other than the stuff where you got a flashing light on top of your vehicle, like the police, the fire, and the ambulance, I think that most of those tasks get taken care of by DPW, Department of Public Works. Now, it to me looks like pretty hard work. And to me, it also looks like very valuable work. I will never begrudge the people who come out in the trucks and the whatever else like that to get after whatever's got to be gotten after. You and I sit there and complain about potholes, and God bless the city of Syracuse, but it's got some potholes. Its streets could use a good once over. And who does that? The DPW folks. And so I'm not some big union organizer. I'm not going to be walking around with a sign. But I hope that among these various municipal employees, we see the police and the firefighters, and we clearly value what they do, and we pay them accordingly, and at least I hope try to staff them accordingly. In my perfect world, the ambulance people, they'd work for the city too, right? But so push them aside. They're not a municipal service around here. I think that somebody who gets out there and does the hard work that keeps the infrastructure of our community together, again, the people who repair the streets, who plow the streets, and things along those lines, again, when that water main breaks, when the road washes out, when the creek goes up, those people, those DPW folks, not just in the city of Syracuse, but in all the towns and villages and county and state. Man, I want to give those people a handshake because I understand what they do. I understand that it's hard, and I understand that it directly benefits me. And those are all three things that personally I prioritize. So if I was the mayor and the DPW people thought enough to go out and parade around and say, we need help, I'd have them right in and I'd sit them down and I'd say, let's talk about what you need and let's talk about how we can get those things done, period, end of story. See this thing the other day? Some dumbass ordered cocaine in the mail. That's the allegation. Joseph Herbert, 27 years of age, right? He went online, that's what the authorities say, and he ordered cocaine in the mail. Now, I guess you can order anything online. At any rate, somehow the authorities became aware of this, And as the cocaine came in the mail to this gentleman, an apprehension was made. 13 grams of cocaine were recovered, and a charge of criminal possession of a controlled substance in the fourth degree was imposed. So, not that I'm here to facilitate drug usage or to help you stoners avoid the apprehension, which may help save you from your addiction. But I would say, just one person to another, that probably buying illegal drugs online is not the smartest thing you've ever done, right? And perchance, if you would like to avoid going to prison, you should avoid doing this. Here's another something to consider. If you'd like to avoid dying, maybe you should try harder to avoid using drugs. Now, listen, I understand about addiction, and I know that it can be a whole lot harder than just, oh, why don't you stop using drugs? But that process, as difficult as it is, as heart-wrenching as it can be, it is the only ladder up and out. And there is no happiness, there is no health, there is no intimacy, and after a while, there is no life in a world of drug use and drug addiction. And that is simply true. And I recognize some warning from some moron on the radio isn't apt to change anything for you, and it certainly won't make the difficult task of beating addiction any easier or even possible necessarily. But that is the only way out. And however you and God work it out for you to head that way out, I hope you will. It's time for traffic and weather on 570 WSYR.
1: From the Price Chopper Mark 32 Traffic Center. In the Geddes Liverpool area, crews are still on scene working to clear a crash on 690 westbound before exit 8 for John Glenn Boulevard. Two right lanes are currently closed, so keep to the left, travel through the area. This is causing some backups. I'm Ryan Roman on Syracuse's breaking news, weather, and traffic station, News Radio 570 WSYR.
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6: Cloudy for tonight, low 41. Periods of rain around Saturday, otherwise clouds, a high 64. Some evening showers and clouds for Saturday night, low 48. And mostly cloudy on Sunday with a high 60 and the high Monday 56.
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22: Just before midnight on Saturday, February 19th, 2005, Danielle Imbo and her friend Richard Patron left a crowded Philadelphia bar. The two 30-somethings planned to walk to Richard's truck and drive home, but they never made it.
23: It does not make sense. 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
22: Was it an accident, or were they murdered?
25: No one had a motive to kill them.
22: Those same questions frustrated law enforcement. The FBI called it murder for hire.
23: Who killed these two individuals, and how did they get rid of them?
26: Both of them weren't the target. One of them was the target. The other one was wrong place, wrong time.
22: But which victim was the intended target, and why?
25: It was definitely murder for hire for Danielle, not for Richard.
23: You're right, it could be, but it also could be something your son did too.
25: 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No one.
23: He's your son, and in your eyes, he's innocent. But in my eyes, he's just some guy my sister was with.
22: Fingers were pointed, allegations were made, and lines were drawn.
23: That drove the wedge between the families.
22: What happened to Danielle and Richard?
27: I think that whatever happened to my dad and Danielle was planned and orchestrated and thought out.
22: 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In this series, I dig into my own investigation to find answers for the families and get justice for Richard and Danielle.
23: I just want some peace for my sister's soul, and I want some peace for my mother.
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0: Troopers, thank you very much for tuning in. Hope that you got great plans for the weekend. I wish the weather was just a little bit better. I'm going to be up late tonight watching a track sectional. Invitational. Those go on for hours. They're often out in the cold. They sometimes are out in the rain. And so after the show, I'm going to go sit in the bleachers and shiver for a while. But I will be happy to be there. There is one of these little fake news organizations where activists for a political agenda pretend that they're journalists. And they go out doing smear jobs, to be honest with you, on public officials or on people in the community with whom they disagree. At any rate, this one has to do with Oswego County sheriff's deputies from last year. and by trolling through body-worn camera footage and such like that, these so-called journalists have found instances where they claim Oswego County Sheriff's deputies called Border Patrol officers after traffic stops where someone was apprehended, not speaking English, not having, you know, a driver's license, not having like legitimate documentation about their identity or whatever else like that. And it seems that on a handful of occasions, Oswego County Sheriff's deputies reached out to the Border Patrol for assistance with those matters. In at least one of those situations, the individuals in question were taken into custody by the Border Patrol. See, here's where I guess I'm completely off track with the rest of New York State. I honestly cannot figure out what the hell is wrong with enforcing the law. And while Comrade Kate, the Queen of New York, clearly wants this to be a kingdom apart, she rejects Supreme Court cases. She rejects federal policies, and she rejects federal law enforcement officers. I'm not sure how that all works out from a legal standpoint, but I'm not sure that the law really counts when you got one of these folks over here in charge. But getting back to the issue of calling the Border Patrol is law enforcement officers. The laws of the United States are just as valid as the laws of the state of New York. Right? And how anyone can't grasp that, I don't quite grasp myself. And the fact that Comrade Kate and her fellow travelers don't like a particular federal law doesn't mean that they can obstruct that federal law. You look elsewhere, and what Columbia County, I think, yesterday or the day before, was a situation where they've got a special group of people all in their text group, and they're all going to run and respond real quick, and they're going to go interfere whenever immigration officials try to apprehend or deport people like that. Hey, I'm not a smart man. I'm not educated. But when you actively seek to keep law enforcement officers from doing their job, aren't you, one, a bad citizen, and two, a criminal? Under state law, they have this thing called obstruction of governmental administration. I think you've heard of that. If somebody's being arrested by, say, a police officer, Syracuse City, Onondaga County, any of the wonderful agencies across our region, somebody's in the process of being arrested or whatever, and you get in there and try to interfere with that arrest, well, you're going to get your own set of handcuffs, and you're going to be sitting in the back of a car, right? Obstruction of governmental administration. So if that is a violation of law, if it's a state cop, why isn't it a violation of law if it's a federal cop? And further, inasmuch as the laws of the United States are passed by the elected representatives of the people of the United States, as a real-world application of that we the people concept, that the people are sovereign, the laws are an expression of the will and the democratic processes of the United States of America. And so if you obstruct or ignore the law, you are obstructing or ignoring the wishes of the people of our nation and the democratic processes of our nation. That's not good. That's bad. And it's going to be even worse after whenever this final budget thing comes out, because they're going to try to screw federal cops even more. Well, Kathy Hochul can, I guess, tell our local police that they can't call the Border Patrol. But she can't tell you and me that we can't call the Border Patrol. And if you have suspicion, now, we're not talking about, oh, because somebody's brown, or, oh, because somebody's speaking Spanish or some other language that you or I may not understand. That's not reason to think that someone's an illegal alien. But if you do have a reason, a credible reason to believe that someone may be an illegal alien, then call Border Patrol, call ICE. right? Here's the thing. If somebody comes to you applying for a job and you have uncertainty or question, you can call a federal law enforcement agency and ask them, hey, this person here, and I don't know, and I don't recognize this document, and is there any way you can help me or anything like that? And then come over and talk to them. And there's nothing wrong with that. So I'll shut my mouth here. To the Oswego County deputies, I'm sorry we lived in a screwed up world. And I hope that neither you nor your community think that you did anything wrong, because you absolutely did not. The enforcement of law means the enforcement of all laws, right? A respect for law enforcement includes those law enforcement officers who have to happen to work for the federal government. And this vilification of federal law enforcement officers by the governor and government of the state of New York is immoral and, I believe, unpatriotic. It's time for news with Dave Smith on 570 WSYR.
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11: Partly sunny at 55. I'm Dave Smith. These are the top stories. Syracuse police identify the 24-year-old who was shot to death last night. There's a report that Governor Hochul is looking to opt New York into a Trump administration school choice initiative. And a new democratically drawn congressional map has been blocked from taking effect by the Virginia Supreme Court. Details ahead. First, traffic and weather together.
1: From the Price Chopper Mark 32 Traffic Center. In the Geddes Liverpool area, crews are still on scene working to clear a crash on 690 westbound before exit 8 for John Glenn Boulevard. two right lanes are currently closed, so keep to the left, travel through the area. This is causing some backups. I'm Ryan Roman on Syracuse Breaking News, Weather and Traffic Station, News Radio 570 WSYR.
5: Cloudy for tonight, low 41. Periods of rain around Saturday, otherwise clouds, a high 64. Some evening showers and clouds for Saturday night, low 48. And mostly cloudy on Sunday with a high 60 and the high Monday 56.
12: Fox News, I'm John Saucier. President Trump, speaking of the White House Rose Garden, said part of the reason for securing the southern border was not just to stop illegal migration, but to honor angel moms, mothers whose children were killed by illegal migrants.
15: In their honor, we've rapidly turned the worst and most dangerous border in the history of our country into the strongest border in American history. We have no people come in during the last 11 months. We have zero.
12: A family of an 18-year-old college student who was allegedly shot and killed by an undocumented migrant is calling on city and state leadership to make a change to sanctuary city policies. Chicago Democratic Alderman Raymond Lopez on Fox weighing in on the response from city leaders.
16: To know that we could have made some changes, or we can make changes so that this does not happen again, and to refuse to do that is not just heart-wrenching, it's gut-wrenching, and it really questions our moral compass when we are able to look people in the eye, issue statements of thoughts and prayers, and not do anything about it.
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11: For the 570 WSR Newsroom, I'm Dave Smith. Syracuse police investigating a fatal shooting last night. Officers were spotted shots fired in the area of Wall Street near the Dream Food Market around 9:30. They found 24-year-old Tzalek Pringle unconscious and shot in the neck. He later died at the hospital. Police ask if anybody has any information to contact them. There's a report that Governor Hochul is looking to opt New York into the Trump administration's school choice initiative called the Education Freedom Tax Credit.
17: Hochul reportedly made the announcement at a private gathering with an organization that supports Jewish religious education. The program will provide a dollar-for-dollar tax credit of up to $1,700 for private donations to scholarship-granting organizations starting next year. Those organizations will provide school choice scholarships to families. 29 other states are opting in. All but one have Republican governors. Todd Halliday, News Radio 570 WSYR.
11: State police on the scene of a fatal fire in Elbridge. Troopers say one person, a woman, has been confirmed dead at the Champions Trailer Park on Route 5 in the town of Elbridge. The incident remains active. Number of occupants involved has not yet been determined. Neighbors say children lived in the mobile home as well. And in a unanimous decision, the Lysander Town Board last night agreed to put a moratorium on the selling of land for the purpose of building data centers. It also means no applications for one will even be accepted by any board, town, planning, or zoning. Your next news in 30 minutes, breaking news anytime on Syracuse's Breaking News, Weather and Traffic Station, News Radio 570 WSYR on 106.9 FM.
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30: Afternoon. I hope you're doing great. Forgive me, I'm a little subdued this afternoon. Carl Hastie is the Speaker of the New York State Assembly. And as I look back on previous speakers of the Assembly, I note that we talk about Carl Hastie a lot less than we spoke about, say, the Sheldon Silvers of the world. Two reasons for that, if you'll forgive my French, but Carl Hastie isn't a prick, and Carl Hastie isn't a crook, at least not those two things, to the extent that Sheldon Silver and some other speakers have been. Hastie is a guy who's a liberal, and I'm a conservative, so I'm not really a fan of very many of his positions. But I've really not ever seen anything out of him that leads me to believe that he's a liar or a man of low principle. And he is, after all, the Speaker of the New York State Assembly, which is not an insignificant position by any means. And to be honest with you, of late, he has been making a lot of sense to me, at least on one issue. It's the issue of how this crazy budget goes forward in New York State. Now, if it's at your house or my house, and it's time to sit down and work on the family budget, we all know exactly what that means. We're going to look at how much money's coming in, we're going to look at how much money needs to go out, and we are going to apportion our money so that, ideally, those two things balance out just about the same. Maybe we have a little left over for savings. But budgeting is deciding where and how you will spend your available resources. Again, we do it at my house. I bet you dollars to donuts you do it at your house. And at state houses all across this great nation of ours, they've got governors like we do. They've got legislatures like we do. And they have a system of governance which requires that the legislature, being the appropriating branch of government, that there be some sort of agreement about what can get through the legislature with its support and then what will avoid a veto by the governor. And in those states, they will have all sorts of pieces of legislation, policy matters that have really nothing to do with the budget. Those will be considered separately as pieces of legislation, which will, you know, be introduced by some member of the legislature. It'll be sent to a committee where they'll have hearings and then a vote of the committee. And if it emerges from committee, the majority of members support it, then it will go off and be held on the floor of the body for a vote, and it'll either pass or fail, right? And that's how they consider policy, to be honest with you, in almost all of the other 49 states. But in New York, there has developed a system wherein the governor, and no one has done this to a greater extent than this governor, the governor will say, we're not going to do any budget stuff until you concede on these policy matters. And the governor will use the budget to twist the arm of the legislature. And again, that sort of cheats the legislature out of its governmental power and authority, at least to a degree. Far more significantly, it cheats you and me out of knowing what our state government's doing, which is, as they say, pretty effed up. At any rate, Carl Hiesty has said, I'm not going to do it this way anymore. It's not supposed to be that way. What is it that liberal Democrat Assembly Speaker Carl Hiesty wants to do? He wants to run our state government and our state budget the way that other states do, a system that, in all honesty, was conceived by our founding fathers at the Constitutional Convention way back in 17, whenever that was, 87. And I'm a conservative Republican. Hiesty is a liberal Democrat, and I think he's right as rain. And I look at this current budget fiasco, and again, I feel a little bit like a dope. Last night, I was all ecstatic because the governor came out and said, we've got a deal. And here are the things that are in it. And, you know, many of the things were better than they could have been. So I was grateful for that. The problem is that by last night, dinner time, a couple of folks had gone to the Speaker of the Assembly and said, man, what about the budget deal? And he said, there is no budget deal. He said that the night before, that would have been Wednesday night, he had spoken to Governor Hochul and said, you can say that we are close to a deal. We are close. But there is no deal. There is no budget. And inasmuch as the actual votes which will implement a budget are the sole responsibility and authority of the state legislature, you know, Hasty's the one to believe and not Hochul. Forgive me for going through this stuff. I know it's dull as anything else. But what it also is oppression, and it cheats democracy. And we've got a pretty screwed up state government in New York. We all know that. I happen to be a Republican from upstate, and I think that we upstate Republicans get screwed and tattooed on this deal like you can't begin to conceive. But the only person up there in Albany who's saying, and that's maybe not fair, the loudest person out there in Albany saying this has to change is Speaker Carl Hiesty. And again, he's a liberal Democrat, but right now he's speaking truth. And I hope he gets his way, because this system here, it cheats democracy. It empowers unduly the governor. It disenfranchises the people and their legislators. And none of those things are good. It's time for traffic and weather on 570 WSYR.
1: From the Price Chopper Mark 32 Traffic Center, In the Geddes-Liverpool area, crews are still on scene working to clear a crash on 690 westbound before exit 8 for John Glenn Boulevard. Two right lanes are currently closed, so keep to the left, travel through the area. This is causing some backups. I'm Ryan Roman on Syracuse's breaking news, weather, and traffic station, News Radio 570 WSYR.
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5: Cloudy for tonight, low 41. Cloudy with periods of rain for Saturday, high 64. Evening showers and clouds tomorrow night, low 48. A shower to start Sunday, otherwise mostly cloudy with a high 60. And Monday, high 56 with a shower in spots, otherwise partial sunshine. From the Stellar Roofing Weather Center, I'm Andy Robb.
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3: Hey there, I'm Jason Alexander, and this is my dear friend, Peter Tilden.
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3: Mm-hmm, because we had two things in common. 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Driving, food, music.
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4: 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How about that?
3: Really? No, really?
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7: I tell you what, we need another plague, like we need a hole in the head. Plague, pandemic, whatever else like that. Well, before I go any further, there is almost no chance that we are facing anything remotely like any kind of broad contagious disease, all right? But that hantavirus story, I think we touched on this earlier in the week. There were some folks, they're on some kind of hoity-toity cruise, going off and seeing obscure places, having a good time, and God bless them. Well, a couple joined the cruise. They had been in Argentina. Well, apparently in Argentina, they had been up in the mountains where they got around some mice or rodents, whatever else like that. And one or both of them got bit by fleas off these rice or mice or rodents. And one or both of them from those fleas caught Andean hantavirus. Now, we talked about this the other day. I mentioned I have my wife. She had a friend, I think it was a teacher at her school, who sadly died of hantavirus. Gene Hackman's wife died of hantavirus. And, you know, bad stuff. We catch it off the fleas, off these desert rats, if you will, and we don't really have a treatment for it. So it's a bad one. Now, fortunately, heretofore, the hantavirus has only been transmitted from fleas to humans. It's not been transmitted in any significant fashion from humans to humans. And the deal is that pretty much most of us are safe from hantavirus because we, most of us, don't hang around with rats in the desert, okay, or other types of rodents. Well, the deal is that

0: always out there in the world, there's mutation, which is, well, you're a mutant. I figure that's how you got here. Look in the mirror, man. You are scary. But there's mutation, and things change. And the deal is that the Andean hantavirus has demonstrated previously the teeniest, tiniest potential for human-to-human transfer. The deal was, though, that the Andean hantavirus was very limited. It was very remote, and it wasn't getting out into the world. Well, enter the rich tourists who got up in the mountains, got the hantavirus, and then got on a ship sailing the seas. A ship which, by the way, was full of people from all around the world. Folks ended up getting sick. Three are deceased, and the last word we had is that there are some small number of others who may well be ill. And the doctor who cared for the initial sick patients himself seems now to be infected. Initially, he's sickened. Initially, the thought was, the story was, well, what about this ship? It nobody will let it dock because they're afraid of, you know, the bad gamboo getting there. But the deal is, before they identified what had happened and what had sickened these people, there had been a lot of interchange by many members of the boat in the very close, cramped quarters, which is, you know, typical of being on a ship. Conditions which, you know, would be ideal for the transfer of a virus, a respiratory virus, from one person to another. Well, so you have a lot of mingling, and then you have people getting off the ship and flying back to their homes in their several countries, and you have had developed a scenario where a virus, previously not known to pass from human to humans with any, you know, ease or significance, seemingly was passing from humans to humans. It is a virus which causes a disease for which we have no cure and very little treatment. And by the way, the people who were exposed to it potentially have now flown on aircraft and are in four separate continents. I mean, this is the kind of stuff they write those scary novels about, make a movie that make you crap your pants, right? Here's the deal. We are blessed that public health officials caught on to this, and they are right now tracking these people down, isolating them, testing them, trying to snuff out the transmission of this virus. So at any rate, I'm grateful that they're smart because their smarts may well have saved an awful lot of the rest of us. Hopefully, this virus can burn itself out. Hopefully, it will not spread. And hopefully, for it to have a chance of re-entering the mainstream population, somebody will have to go up and hang out with the rats in the Andes. But this is just an illustration that we do live in the natural world. And there are some things we can't control. And we think that we're, you know, on top of it all. But sometimes nature can come around and bite you bad. And infectious disease, you know, we had that COVID thing. And whether that came out of a Chinese lab or nature, I don't know. Actually, it was a Chinese lab. But that's my opinion. But nature, consistently, as long as humans have recorded history, has occasionally thrown us a virus that has thrown us for a loop. And we've been blessed to largely avoid that for a very long time. Thankfully, due to good public health, it looks like this has been snuffed out and will not pose a threat to us. But if I say, whoosh, we dodged a bullet, I think that's pretty accurate. It is time for news with Dave Smith on 570 WSYR.
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21: Partly sunny and 56. I'm Dave Smith. These are the top stories. Syracuse police identify the latest homicide victim. A notorious Oswego County landlord in trouble again. Virginia Democrats fuming after a new congressional map is blocked by the state Supreme Court. Details ahead. First traffic and weather together.
22: From the Price Chopper Mark 32 Traffic Center, your major roadways are looking in pretty decent shape. In Syracuse, 690, both directions by the 81 interchange, we are seeing your typical rush hour traffic. The throughway is looking pretty clear in both directions, leaving Syracuse. I'm Ryan Roman on Syracuse's breaking news, weather, and traffic station, News Radio 570 WSYR.
1: Cloudy for tonight, low 41. Periods of rain around Saturday, otherwise clouds, a high 64. Some evening showers and clouds for Saturday night, low 48. And mostly cloudy on Sunday with a high 60 and the high Monday 56.
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3: According to President Trump, the U.S.-Iran ceasefire is still in effect even after an exchange of fire near the Strait of Hormuz. In a Truth Social post, he said the U.S. fired on Iran ships after they conducted attacks against three military ships moving through the waterway. Trump called the strikes a love tap. Democrats are taking a hit in the redistricting battle after their new congressional map in Virginia was blocked by the state Supreme Court. Democrats drew up a map designed to give the party up to four new House seats, but today's ruling now delivers a major boost for Republicans as they defend their narrow House majority in the midterms. It's disclosure day with the Pentagon releasing the first batch of declassified UFO files with more to come. One video submitted by U.S. Central Command personnel in 2013 shows what appears to be an eight-pointed star streaking across the sky, floating and zigzagging for nearly 2 minutes. I'm Chris Caraggio, NBC News Radio.
21: From the 570 WSYR Newsroom, I'm Dave Smith. Syracuse police are investigating the seventh homicide of the year. Last night around 9:30, they were called to Wolf Street near the Dream Food Market. They found 42-year-old Tzelek Pringle unconscious and shot in the neck. He later died at the hospital. A Vieta man charged after he tried to buy a gun at a Walmart in Rome.
4: 51-year-old Harvey Dingman lied on a form, and it was flagged by the National Instant Criminal Background Check System, and he was stopped from buying the gun due to a prior conviction. State police executed a search warrant at Dingman's home and located and seized three rifles he should not have had. Dingman is now facing several charges. Joe Lasky, News Radio 570 WSYR.
21: A notorious Oswego County landlord, 66-year-old Douglas Waterbury, has been charged after state police say he violated a stay-away order issued by a woman. Waterbury has a long history of charges, including multiple counts of attempted rape, soliciting a prostitute, attempting to bribe a witness, public lewdness, and sexual harassment of numerous women. Oswego County Solid Waste Department alerting residents at the Hastings Transfer Station on Route 11 is going to temporarily close on Monday to begin repairs to the trash compactor in its main building. And the Buffalo Sabres are going to host the Montreal Canadiens for Game 2 of their series tonight. Buffalo holds a 1-0 lead. Opening faceoff is at 7. 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

0: Good afternoon, my friend. Thank you so much for tuning in. Flat out, beautiful day for a radio program. I think it was about 24 hours ago now, we were sitting here and I was all cock-a-doodle doing about the budget deal. I'm not a cheerleader for Kathy Hochul, but she stood up yesterday and she said, hey, got a budget deal? I got some T's to cross, I's to dots, but we've made all the decisions and we have a budget. Then she went on to tell us all the stuff that she had gotten in that budget, how she'd played the legislature just right, and she'd come out on top and she was our hero. Well, some of the things that she'd been advocating for the budget, I think would be good for us. And from that standpoint, her getting her way could well be beneficial to us. But her lying to us is not beneficial to us. And 24 hours later, it seems that her claim that there was a budget deal simply is not true. Last night, evening, there were quotes and reports from the Speaker of the Assembly, Carl Heastie, where he flat out, straight up said, no, there is no deal. And I told her last night, you can say that we're getting close, and we are getting close, but there is no deal. Right? The budget is not done. We are not close to that at all. And it's like, hold it, friggin' governor. What did you do? And the response is that she lied. What she said was simply not true. And the things she said were deceptive. And the things she said were intended to make her look good, to grandstand before us, to depict her as a great winner and a great defender of the people of the state, as the big dog when it comes to Albany politics. Well, here's my deal. I don't have any problem with politicians who feel differently than I do. Disagreement is part of life. It's okay, right? We're not all going to agree. Now, I probably won't vote for you if we disagree, and I'm probably going to pull the rope the other direction to the extent I can. But you and I, we can be fine if what we have is a disagreement. But if what you have is a tendency to lie, we have a problem. And to be honest with you, I'm tired of looking at government officials and having them lie to my face. Yesterday, my excitement, my reaction, we went through, you and I, various details that Hochul said were in the budget, things which turned out not to be accurate. Maybe I'm naive, right? I shouldn't be. I was like in junior high or something like that during Watergate. I should have learned that lesson. I read the transcripts of the Nixon tapes. I knew that that president was a lying dog who also had a very profane mouth. Okay, very profane. So why I didn't learn the lesson, I don't know. But if someone in a position of power and authority, and a governor is a position of power and authority, if such a person says, this is what we did, here's where we stand, I just tend to believe that. Because, like, you're the government. You're the official source, right? And it naively or stupidly, I think, oh, no, this they're not lying. This is the real deal. And every now and again, like yesterday and today, that jumps up and it bites you right square in the keister. And you turn to the public officials and say, why would you do this? You know that we will find out. You know that the truth will come out. You know that your version will be challenged. If you say there's a budget and there is no budget, well, that's going to come out. What do you think you possibly gain by this act of deception? And I tell you what, I have no answer, but I'm just tired of it. And here I've been whacking on Kathy Hochul, and in regard to this, I believe, undeniable deception, she deserves the whacking. I wish that our president was a little more reliable too, right? As a Republican, I find it hard to bring myself all the way up to saying that Trump's a liar. But sometimes what he says is not all that reliable. Of course, sometimes the things he's talking about are things that may be outside his complete control, like the assurances through this last week that, oh, we're just about at a deal with Iran, at the same time that we and Iran are now shooting missiles at each other again. So at any rate, and forgive me, there's no grand point to this, right? Other than I wish that our elected officials would just tell us the truth. The truth will not always be pleasant or agreeable to us. We will not always agree with it ourselves. But the truth, we ought to be a people who grab hold of that one commandment, thou shalt not lie. That ought to mean something to us. And there is a need to have trust for people in government. And there is. I mean, it helps calm the public. It helps things go better. Helps us to get along better. It is a very useful thing. Okay? 100%. Yes. But when we have folks who are big officials in the government and they seemingly are lying to us, it's just like you just shake your head and you go, what in the heck is going on with this? So I'll be quiet. Forgive my frustration. The discussion about the budget yesterday, according to the speaker, was significantly premature. And whatever details may or may not be in the budget, we will learn at some point in the future. And when I hear it come out of Hochul's mouth and the speaker's mouth and the majority leader's mouth, at that point, I'll believe it. Until then, I will not. It is time for traffic and weather on 570 WSYR.
1: 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I'm Ron Roman on Syracuse's breaking news, weather, and traffic station, News Radio 570 WSYR.
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4: Cloudy for tonight, low 41. Cloudy with periods of rain for Saturday, high 64. Evening showers, then clouds tomorrow night, low 48. A shower to start Sunday, otherwise mostly cloudy with a high 60. And Monday, high 56 with a shower in spots, otherwise partial sunshine. From the Stellar Roofing Weather Center, I'm Andy Robb.
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15: Interact with the show by calling the listener line at 315-421-9797. 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
0: Afternoon. Hope you're doing great. Bob at Lonsberry.com is the email. It would be great to hear from you. I guarantee you this is not turning into a NASCAR show. Not because that wouldn't be interesting, at least more interesting than the crap I do, but I just am too friggin' dumb. Yesterday, though, we went on at some length, did a whole segment, I think, about the screw job that NASCAR has done to fans down at Watkins Glen for years and years and years and years. August, of course, was the big race at the Glen, and families went and camped. Watch the races. It became a tradition. It was a wonderful event and experience, certainly beneficial to the economy of that part of our region. And also, again, for so many people, a delightful family tradition. And then it was this year when NASCAR, in its wisdom, decided to move the races on our track to May. It's tomorrow, this weekend coming up. And folks have been down there setting up their camps. And, I mean, you and I have been out in the weather. We have looked at the rainfall totals, and it is a quagmire down there. There's mud like nobody's business. It is cold and wet and decidedly unpleasant. And so this year's races there are going to be for, you know, the fans who've supported that sport in that location for really decades on end. Conditions are going to be, I mean, miserable is what comes to mind. I mean, it'll be exciting, no doubt, to see the racing, but so much of the ancillary enjoyment that comes out of that event has been kicked in the head, right? I mean, just kicked in the friggin' head. And it's no good. And we spoke yesterday about how these people have been wronged. Well, here's the deal. Last night by bedtime, there was news. NASCAR posted a little video or a little still picture, and it said it showed race cars appropriately at Watkins Glen, and it said in 2027 the chase turns to the Glen, and then it says September 2027. Well, here's the deal: September is not the traditional time. And September is not during summer vacation for kids and others, but September, mi hombre, is a whole lot better than May. And the likelihood that you're going to have nice weather in September, at least in our region, is, I think, a whole lot greater than the likelihood that you're going to have nice weather in May. So to the folks who are down there and slogging in the mud, who are going down tonight or tomorrow and will be slogging in the mud, this is going to be a tough year, all right? But whether they heard you or they had a pang of conscience, or, you know, quite obviously they were listening to the broadcast yesterday, but whatever the deal is, NASCAR, at least for 2027, has pulled its head out of its keister and has put the fans and their interests back in the driver's seat, and good weather coming for next year. For this year, and like I said, take a coat and a good pair of boots and let me know how it went. And not to be, you know, whatever, a Pollyanna, but take a win when you can and rejoice in it and celebrate it. The price of fuel is crazy. I literally have friends. We got an over-under on when the price of gasoline will top $5. I am apt to come out very poorly in this matter because my position was, come on, it's not going to get to $5, right? That's not going to happen. Well, it could happen, and it could happen very soon. But, you know, we all know the impact of that. It's like a kick right in the seat of the pants. Jet fuel, of course, has escalated like crazy. We bought some airline tickets. And when I say we, I mean my wife. She's a smart one, does that sort of stuff. But we got this little deal. We're going out to visit one of our sons in the summer. He's got a summer job at some kind of resort place in Idaho. We're going to go spend a few days with him. So we can anyway. So, you know, it's a long drive, buy airplane tickets. And, you know, we watch our money and stuff like that. We don't have just to spend like crazy. But, you know, we normally have got enough set aside. So if we need to buy a couple airplane tickets, we can. And so it was time to buy those airplane tickets. And the extra cost because of jet fuel was, again, a little bit of a kick in the seat of the pants. But here's a point I would make. The airlines are getting very concerned about this, and the price of jet fuel is almost hitting staggering levels for the airlines. And for some airlines in some parts of the world, the issue is not the affordability of jet fuel. It is the availability of jet fuel. I know that our friends with the global warming, they curse petroleum products, but our modern lives are almost completely provided by petroleum products. and our transportation system on the ground, in the air, at sea is driven by petroleum products. And when all of a sudden somebody squeezes off a good source or a good percentage of the world's supply, man, I tell you what, it hurts like a son of a gun. So at any rate, good luck to you and me. It's time for news with Dave Smith on 570 WSYR.
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30: Partly sunny in 55. I'm Dave Smith. These are the top stories. A Sebago County man with a long history of harassment and sexual misconduct arrested again. Syracuse Common Council unanimously approving Mayor Sharon Owens' budget today. And President Trump says the U.S.-Iran ceasefire is still in effect. Details ahead. First, traffic and weather together.
1: From the Bryce Chopper Mark 32 Traffic Center, as we get through rush hour, your major roadways are still looking in pretty solid shape. 690 downtown, passing Midler Ave and heading towards the 81 interchange, we are seeing your typical rush hour traffic. 81 north and south, leaving Syracuse, looking in pretty solid shape, as well as the throughway in both directions for your evening commute. I'm Ron Roman on Syracuse's breaking news, weather, and traffic station, News Radio 570 WSYR.
3: Cloudy for tonight, low 41. Periods of rain around Saturday, otherwise clouds, a high 64. Some evening showers, then clouds for Saturday night, low 48. And mostly cloudy on Sunday with a high 60 and the high Monday 56.
4: Fox News, I'm Tom Rigotti. Russia and Ukraine agree to a short ceasefire. Fox's Jared Halpern reports.
7: The three-day ceasefire, beginning May 9th and ending May 11th, coincides with Victory Day, when Russia marks the defeat of Nazi Germany in World War II. In a social media post, President Trump says the ceasefire will include a suspension of all kinetic activity and a prisoner swap of 1,000 prisoners from each country.
4: Virginia's Supreme Court declares a Democrat-led redistricting effort unconstitutional. Here's Fox's Mark Meredith.
8: Less than a month ago, Virginia Democrats were celebrating as a ballot measure allowed them to redraw maps, giving them a 10-to-1 advantage in the number of House seats representing Virginia. The court's ruling means Virginia will likely keep its current map, essentially splitting up power equally.
4: The high court ruling that lawmakers violated procedure with the law that put the maps up for a public vote. 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
30: From the 570 WSYR Newsroom, I'm Dave Smith. An Oswego County man who has had a long history of harassing women and sexual misconduct has been arrested again.
9: 66-year-old Douglas Waterbury has been charged with stalking after state police say he repeatedly contacted a woman after he was ordered to leave her alone. Waterbury has a long history of breaking the law. He's been charged with multiple counts of attempted rape, soliciting a prostitute, attempting to bribe a witness, public lewdness, and sexual harassment of numerous women. Marty Casper, News Radio 570 WSYR.
30: Syracuse Common Council unanimously approving Mayor Sharon Owens' budget today. Following a series of amendments, they agreed on a $350 million budget. That's about $5.5 million less than what the mayor had asked for. Well, after Governor Hochul touted an agreement on the state budget yesterday, Assembly Speaker Carl Heastie said, hold on a minute.
10: There's no budget deal. There's no deal. I don't care what the governor said.
30: He also blasted the governor for using the budget for policy purposes.
10: Budgets are supposed to be about money, not policy.
30: State budget was due April 1st. The McGuire Foundation, part of the McGuire Auto Group, says they have officially acquired Jeeps at the Beach, one of the largest Jeep enthusiast events in the country. This year's event, scheduled for Sunday, August 2nd at Sylvan Beach, and will benefit the upstate Golisano Children's Hospital. Jeeps at the Beach brings together Jeep enthusiasts with hundreds of Jeeps, live music, vendors, and interactive experiences for participants and spectators alike. Your next news in 30 minutes, breaking news anytime on Syracuse's breaking news, weather, and traffic station, News Radio 570 WSYR on 106.9 FM.
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41: Reports weren't very kind to President Trump yesterday. Details on that out earlier today. In one, a federal trade court said that the underlying premise for President Trump's 10% tariff on pretty much everybody is illegal. This is the second significant ruling relative to tariffs to go against the president. I'm a Trump guy, more or less, but in this situation, I think that the courts are right and that the president is wrong, at least in the context of the Constitution and the intent of the framers. We've talked about this at the time. You know, whether tariffs are good policy or bad policy, it kind of depends. History has shown them to succeed tremendously, and history has also shown them to fail miserably. Tariffs thus far under President Trump have brought in a lot of money to the federal government, But really haven't done much to reduce the deficit. Further, the tariffs imposed by President Trump have very largely been gutted by the courts. The Supreme Court saying that the argument he used to justify most of his tariffs was not legal, and that those tariffs were off. Further, that the federal government had to reimburse those tariffs. Now, that process is underway, seems pretty complex. There may well be large companies that get money back, but you and I, who paid those tariffs in slightly higher prices, I don't think we should hold our breaths waiting to get anything refunded to us. The Constitution says that the Congress has the power to lay duties and imposts. Duties and imposts are tariffs. Congress has that power under the Constitution because the framers wanted the Congress, the most democratic branch of government, the one most directly answerable to the people, Congress wanted that branch of government to be the one that laid taxes upon our backs. Tariffs are really nothing other than taxes on foreign goods. They do not do anything directly to foreign producers except make their products less competitive. They do these tariffs, however, require American consumers to pay more for foreign goods. So they are a tax on American consumers. By the way, American consumers are you and me, all right? And so when a president decides to impose a tariff, he is unilaterally imposing a tax on the American people. And the framers and founders of our republic did not want the executive to be able to do that. They wanted the legislative branch to be able to do that. So these court rulings against the president's expansive use of tariffs only make sense and are consistent with the Constitution. If tariffs are a good idea, then the Republican Party, of which I'm a member, then the Republican Party should pass the tariffs in Congress, where the Constitution says that power lies. Right? I mean, why that hasn't happened, I don't know. But that would be the right way to do it. That was one kind of kick in the teeth for the Trump administration in the courts. Here's the second one. Pete Hegseth wants to stick it to Mark Kelly, that senator out of Arizona, retired Navy captain, former NASA astronaut, and again now a member of the United States Senate, and quite possibly a presidential candidate for his Democratic Party come 2028. I'm not a fan of Mark Kelly, and it may not be for a good reason. I find him annoying. He's very anti-gun. Now, listen, his dear wife was horribly wounded in an attempted political assassination, right? And from then on, he's been against guns. And again, I am so sorry for the injury sustained by Gabby Giffords, his wife, and I understand where he's coming from. But my commitments to the Constitution, and I think the Second Amendment is clear. At any rate, I'm not a big cheerleader for Mark Kelly. He made that video with those other Democrats, in effect, telling U.S. service members not to obey orders. Now, the words they used were, you don't have to obey illegal orders, which are absolutely true, which we all know. Everybody took that class. Everybody signed off on that. At any rate, that video ticked off President Trump and Pete Hegseth. And the video was in extremely poor taste. It absolutely was an attack upon morale, and it very naturally could be seen as an encouragement to disobey orders, which is not cool. But at any rate, Hegseth wants to demote Kelly retroactively to take away naval rank, which he earned over his long career, and to diminish his pension and his retirement prestige accordingly. Listen, that's bullcrap, okay? And now a federal appeals court has essentially said, come on, Pete, that's bullcrap. This would be the second federal court to tell Secretary Hegseth that he doesn't have the authority to, again, call this man back from retirement so that you can punish him under the Uniform Code of Military Justice. The man is a United States senator. We do have the First Amendment. The things he said do happen to be true. They rub me the wrong way. He rubs me the wrong way. But free speech will do that to you sometimes. So yesterday, the courts, kind of frustrating for some in the Trump administration, but I think that the courts got it right. It's time for traffic and weather on 570 WSYR.
0: 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I'm Ryan Roman on Syracuse's breaking news, weather, and traffic station, News Radio 570 WSYR.

about this Lysander Town Board move to impose a six-month moratorium on a proposed data center there. It is astounding. Across upstate New York, there are some 20 data centers which are proposed. Data centers are massive buildings, the size of which people like you and me almost can't comprehend. And floor to ceiling inside these buildings are computers. And they're out there, I guess, providing the hardware that makes AI AI. Well, why would they put 20 of those in upstate New York? I mean, how great is the demand for this? Number one, we don't know. Number two, I have the answer to your question. They want to put AI centers up where we live, not just in Lysander, but all across upstate New York, because we're nobodies. We have no money. We have no power. We have no effective representation. And we're a dumping ground. I don't say that dismissively or disrespectfully. I say it with sorrow in my heart. Right? This is our home. We are upstate New Yorkers. This place is sacred to us. Many of us have roots that go back for at least a couple hundred years in this territory. We are this place. This place is us. But there's a steady phenomenon that keeps repeating itself. When there's something large, ugly, and undesirable that other people want, but they don't want in their backyard, they put in our backyard. Years ago, it was state prisons, right? Andy Cuomo's dad, Mario, built prisons all across upstate New York, and there were some historic ones prior to that, of course. You think Attica, you think Auburn. But they proliferated, and they were filled overwhelmingly with inmates from down in New York City. They were cracking down on crime, and we got to warehouse the criminals. That came with some jobs, yes. It also came with some social challenges that we don't need to go into now. New York City produces trash like nobody's business. They used to dump it in the ocean, and then somebody said, "What the hell are you doing with that?" And so then they quietly decided to dump it in our backyard. And the Finger Lakes region of New York State becomes the largest recipient of solid waste for a region in the entire United States. Just incomprehensible, right? And these monstrous solar farms that destroy forever agricultural land, that ruin vistas which have been beautiful and sacred since long before people like, people looking like you and me, but people who weren't Native Americans showed up here, right? Why do they do that? Because we don't have the ability to say no. We lack the money. We lack the political power. We are a weak and impoverished region. And we are their dumping ground. And that's why we get the data centers. They see us, and they see our water. They see our electricity. They see our land being fairly inexpensive. And they see us as unable to push back against them. We can't afford it. We don't have the political pull. They make their contributions to politicians far away, and we take it up the wazoo. That's why. That's why. And electricity. I mentioned this earlier in the program. I hate to sound like a broken record, but we had a report out just this week that said that this summer, if we get 2 or 3 days in a row of temperatures in the mid to upper 90s, there is a very real chance that we will exceed our electric capacity and that we will have brownouts or blackouts in the hottest days of the summer. That this is the narrowest margin that they have ever recorded. That's our situation now. And these bozos come in and they want to build these data centers, which will use more electricity by far than the area for miles and miles around them. We will create an electricity demand that essentially
will

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7: It's August 2023, a county government meeting in Pennsylvania's Lehigh Valley. 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
8: My two-month-old son was happily drinking milk from his bottle when he quickly started choking, turned blue, and went limp. My boyfriend transported our son to the changing table as I grabbed an anti-choking device and my boyfriend began assembling it. Two pumps of the device and my son was conscious, gasping for air and coughing up milk.
7: They all went to the ER to make sure the baby was okay.
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8: She stated to my father and mother-in-law that we are young, first-time parents who got frustrated with our baby and violently shook him to make him stop crying, and a confession would only make things easier for us.
7: The parents were told to leave the hospital without their son, and he wouldn't come home for 7 whole months.
8: I'm a postpartum mom dealing with the grief and the trauma of my son being ripped from my arms. And I'm a mom who lost everything in less than 24 hours due to one doctor's misdiagnosis. Enough is enough.
7: And then the next person speaks. And the next one. The stories they tell form a pattern of parents walking into a Lehigh Valley hospital to get help for a child, only to leave without them. And the same doctor's name kept coming up again and again. Pediatrician.
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19: Waiting on word. I'm Lisa Lacera, Fox News. No response yet from Iran on the latest peace proposal from the U.S.
20: They have no military. They have not a lot left. We'll see what happens.
19: President Trump just moments ago, as he departed for Virginia, he said he's expecting a response from Iran soon.
21: Iran's foreign minister is saying that the Iranians will not bow to U.S. pressure as the U.S. continues to enforce its military blockade on Iranian ports.
19: Fox's Aisha Hosni at the White House. This comes as U.S. Central Command says the U.S. has disabled a total of four Iranian tankers in and around the Strait of Hormuz. On the three-day ceasefire between Russia and Ukraine, the president said he'd like a longer-term peace deal.
20: It's the worst thing since World War II in terms of life. 25,000 young soldiers every month. It's crazy.
19: Part of the deal also calls for an exchange of prisoners, something Ukraine's President Zelensky said shaped his decision on the ceasefire. Virginia's Supreme Court rules its voter-approved redistricting plan violated the state constitution.
22: Virginia State Supreme Court found Democratic lawmakers violated the state's demand that they take two votes in two separate sessions of the General Assembly before submitting a constitutional amendment to voters. They say that was not done in this case. The justices wrote, the violation irreparably undermines the integrity of the resulting referendum vote and renders it null and void. Virginia had redrawn their congressional map, so Democrats were favored in four additional seats, bringing the total of left-leaning seats in the state to 10, leaving Republicans just one. Without those seats in the redistricting wars, Republicans are left with a much higher advantage.
19: Fox's Jessica Rosenthal. U.S. Customs and Border Protection has canceled the visas of more than two dozen people, including some who worked in the Disney Cruise Line ship, amid allegations they possessed or had viewed images of child sexual abuse. 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
23: From the 570 WSYR newsroom, I'm Dave Smith. Syracuse Common Council has approved Mayor Sharon Owens' budget. Following a series of amendments, they approved a $350 million budget. That's about $4 million less than the mayor asked for. The council had taken $5.5 million out, but then added back $1.6 million. They increased spending for housing, parks, and dog control. Notorious Oswego County landlord, 66-year-old Douglas Waterbury, has been charged after state police say he violated a stay-away order issued by a woman. Waterbury has a long history of law-breaking, including multiple counts of attempted rape, soliciting a prostitute, attempting to bribe a witness, public lewdness, and sexual harassment of numerous women. Syracuse police have identified a man who was fatally shot last night. Around 9:30, officers were called to Wolf Street near the Dream Food Market, where they found 24-year-old Tzelek Pringle unconscious and shot in the neck. He died at the hospital. It marks the seventh homicide in Syracuse this year. Next update in 30 minutes. Breaking news anytime. I'm Dave Smith on Syracuse's breaking news, weather, and traffic station. 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
24: Cloudy for tonight, low 41. Cloudy with periods of rain for Saturday, high 64. Evening showers and clouds tomorrow night, low 48. A shower to start Sunday, otherwise mostly cloudy with a high 60. And Monday, high 56 with a shower in spots, otherwise partial sunshine. From the Stellar Roofing Weather Center, I'm Andy Robb.
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